0: watch for them, Jess, like, no.
1: And then you go to
0: like a dolphin body roll.
2: Would you? Yeah. Coming overnight.
0: Like all the talkie stuff.
1: Yeah, like all the personality and character.
3: And all you and just like. Take care of all the songs in you, and then like you just feel like, and then you just feel like, wait, I'm always gonna have these songs in me. I can slow down a little bit. Yeah, you know what I'm saying though. But
2: are we recording?
3: I don't know. Like for me, it's like, but I feel it's a little bit different. As a producer, I'm like, okay, I'm only gonna do things.
4: One, two. I guess some more track. The first bridge, Ash, is it falsetto?

0: Taylor's great. She just has no personality.
1: That's the number one comment that I get on my YouTube comments.
0: Yeah.

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Clive Crask, starting the show with Cube of Worship from Johnny Woods. It's taken from his mini album Pavilion on Behind the Sky Music.

Spectrum. From the Asriel EP on Ismaya. Preceding Olivier Allary and Johannes Malfatti with I Can't Even See Myself from the UI LP on 130702, the Fat Cat Records offshoot, and a single off that album. Preceding that, Exterp with Past Path, taken from Les Sons Sons album on Not From This World. Second into the show, from the Pussy Don't Want It EP, also on Not From This World. Not For This World gave you Opium Train. And this is Constant Pattern Solutions. Have a VEP Star Field / Lop, open brackets with Paul, close. It's Eric Fry under his Constant Pattern Solutions guise. 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A bit of a tongue twister.

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Matt Finucane, Alice Eldridge and Dave Allen. D13, E14, F16. From the album on Safe House Improvisation, recorded individually by the artists. Safe House Lockdown Sessions Part 2, the, I guess, double album you could call it. Preceding this, Reed Willis, Childhood Wonder 3D, that should really be heard, with headphones on. It's a binaural recording, so very spatial. Originally released as part of the Crude Healing release on Mesh back in 2016. Prior to that, Dmitry Evgrafov with Anthropocene, also on 130701. That's from the Surrender album. I'm Clive Kresk. I'll talk to you again in another 15 minutes or so.

from the album Wood and Wire. Ears Have Ears soundtracks, four different artists. Released in 2015. Experimental music from Australia. This is Hollow Press with Telepathic Perception. It's a 20-minute track in all. Preceding this, Tzekin gave you Solar Clutter from the New Weird Australia compilation, New Weird Australia Solitary Wave In. That's a 2020 lockdown recording. And as previously announced before that, Matt Finucan on guitar, effects and pedals, Alice Eldridge on cello, and Dave Allen on drums. One of the many fantastic recordings on the Safe House Lockhouse Sessions Part 2 Various Artists album, which you can find on Bandcamp. So as not to interrupt your enjoyment any further, I'll tell you what the last track is going to be in the show. It's another one from Constant Pattern Solutions, alias Eric Fry. This time from the Punching Bag with Shuffled Air EP. Implicit Deny. It's only a minute long. Different from this. I've been Clive Krask. 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
3: All righty then. Is we ready to rock and roll in the

It is the Pete Joe Show, and it is coming from the very top of Reverb Towers, very live for you on what can only be described as a scorchio day. It is a swelter. Luckily, up here, we've got all the windows open onto the balcony. We've got people in the green room drinking something crazy in those tall purple glasses. I don't know what they're supping. But it's, you know, we've got the cool vibe. That's what I'm trying to say. But it is hot. It is super hot. Please let us know if you are out there and suffering from the heat on day two of this insane weather. 07909 547336. That is the Pete Jones Show. We will endeavour to take your, well, not take your call, but take your message. There's no, we're not going to let you live loose on the air. We're not that crazy. Usual producers in the house. We've got Bernie and Ernie right behind me. We've got Brett right smack in the middle, pretty well, I guess. And then Simone over there, keeping a watchful eye on all things sport. That's what she does. It's not for the show. I mean, we pay her to just, you know, work on the show. But she's always keeping a watchful eye on sport. Let's just leave it there. So we've got no live guests in this evening, but we got about 23, 24 artists lined up for you in the sort of shape that is this. Well, they call themselves, we'll get on to the pronunciation later, but I'm going to call them Oriencia, and then we'll see what they say. Then we've got a track from Bully Sugar, Dirty Weekend are on the playlist. We've got a track from Hook, Dry Attic, again, a lovely track from that album, Ace, A-Y-C-E, Blackwood Redifusion. You know we love these guys. They've sent over an album. We are going to dig a track out from that. We got a song about eggs. Yeah, from Fractured. It's sort of Spanish twist, if you will. Damon Brock on the list. We've got Rob Johnson, Hattie Chandler, and Dave Packham. That's ironically, or is it coincidentally, the lineup for the live gig on the 7th of August, yeah, which we will talk about later. We got a track from Jimmy Lee Morris, Ian Rowland, Mojo Sonic, Dan Sumner, Alandra, Jordi Alkemer, Joe Harmon, Esther Miller, brand new artists to the show, Django Durrant, Gabriella Francis, Sea of Days, and Hove's finest busker, Oliver Robinson. That's the lineup for you. As mentioned, there is a text number, 07909 547336. There's also a Facebook page, The Pete Jones Show.

You can like us and comment right there if you wanna. That's more for comments. You know, you don't have to keep them polite. We've got a listener already messaging. FMJ is listening. The future Mrs. Jones. I thank you.

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0: Ladies and gentlemen, boys and girls, and all the animals. It's Pete Jones on Radio Reverb.
1: It's ridiculous. After all this time, he's still here. Yes, it is Pete Jones here on Radio Reverb. That, my friends, was the sound of Dirty Weekend. Now, they've got an event coming up. By my reckoning, I think it is Saturday the 4th of July. It kicks off at 2 o'clock. It's called Down by the Sea, hence the song. It's an album launch for the guys, the Dirty Weekend. Kicking off, the gig is folk guitar maestro John Buckley. Whoa, that's a title. Who has been featured on the Pete Jones Show. Really? Did I? That's what it says here. I'm reading his biog and we get a mention. I love it. Next up are The Devil's Own, a raw acoustic blues band fronted by charismatic blues man Paul Long. Which includes harmonica and washboard. Of course it does. He's very clean, that chap. Very clean. Lovely act. Beautiful act. Then the performance invites Chris the Train Man. Right. Okay, here we go. Doing a kind of beatbox sound of trains and planes. It's getting slightly strange. The legendary Chris, yes, legendary, runs Brighton Train and Toy Museum. Of course. Of course, opposite the venue. All right, so it doesn't have to go too far then. The Prince Albert, yes, fine pub, fine venue. If you haven't heard this amazing act, you're missing a very magical piece of Brighton. Well, you know, Chris the Train Man, he does sound a bit legendary, doesn't he? Headlining the afternoon, of course, are Dirty Weekend in Brighton. That's the full title of the band, who promote their 14-track album. It's a bit confusing when Dirty Weekend are playing in Worth. Because then they have to say, Dirty Weekend in Brighton, in Worthing. Maybe it works. Tracks themed on Brighton, the whole album. Tickets online are a tenner. That sounds great. Thanks, Whammer, for sending this over. Sounds like a right old laugh, that does. The very, very long track in the middle, 1 minute and 4 seconds. Even shorter than a classic Smith's William, Where Are You Now? Lovely shout out. Jim, listening in Edinburgh, it says shout out for the FM. It's a shout out for a listener. That's not right. That's wrong. A shout out for the future Mrs. Jones from Edinburgh, the FMJ. Give us a track. Okay. For all the lovely people who got married this weekend, especially Daniel and Lucy. I will do that as soon as you give us a shout. Yes, no, I'll do that. They can have the Bully Sugar song, for example, which is mighty fine. Hey, Pete, this is Bully Sugar. They had a mini album that came out on February the 23rd. It's such a mini album, so many tracks. None of them are longer than a couple of minutes. And we just keep playing. That's what we do. That is Bully Sugar. Top of the three, Oriencia. Now, they say at the bottom of this, it says, Pete, we are pronounced Oriencia. I think they got a few letters wrong there. That doesn't make any sense at all. But anyway, we have played them and they are gorgeous. We played a track called Border Run. If you want to know, they are Brighton-based, of course. It says here, they're a bass band collective. That's very 70s. We work with various musicians and singers from Worthing to Brighton. It's a long way. The Worthing line. And everywhere in between. Well, that's Southwick. Then, I guess. Oh, and Shoreham. Yeah, why not? Every track we've released so far has a different genre. Yeah, well, that's good. That's going against the all advice that any PR person will give you. And I think good luck to your elbow, quite frankly. We have another one releasing tomorrow. What I'm saying is that's good. You know, I'm not putting it down. I think that's good. Go, just do whatever you want to do. But was just wondering, Pete, if we'd be able to get a song or two played on your show. Well, that's exactly what we've done. One more time, Oriencia. I kind of try and link you guys on Facebook, but less and less of you are on Facebook for rather intelligent reasons. This, my friends, is a track from Huck.

0: You're listening to The Pete Jones Show here on Radio Reverb. Thanks so much for being here.
1: Yeah.
0: We love you.
1: We do.
0: We appreciate you.
1: All of you.
0: We adore you.
1: Sorry about that. Yes, indeed, all of that is true. That was a band called Ace, A-Y-C-E. It actually stands for All You Can Eat. I like that. That's good. I think. Yes, All You Can Eat. Yes, Ace, see what you did. That was a track called Broken Past. They are an electrifying new rock band based in Brighton, featuring the powerhouse vocals of Sarah Bunge. The keyboard production stylings of band founder Jess Hemming, and the drumming of Ramsey Ord. The name Ace is an acronym, as I have just explained. Lovely message in, by the way, from Kathy. Now, I'm guessing Kathy is listening in Leicester, and I'll tell you why I'm guessing that. It says here, how about a shout-out, Pete, for godparents? Well, there's a thought. Particularly ones in Leicester, right? Maybe godparents who attended a wedding in Edinburgh at the weekend. Right. Could you be more specific? Lovely message in from Whammer, who was listening. He of the Dirty Weekend. He says, cheers, Pete. Couldn't thank you earlier. I was driving along the old Shoreham Road. There you go. Did I hear you say you were getting married? What? At the beginning of the show. No, we weren't getting married at the beginning of the show. No, you didn't miss anything. But yes. Well, you know, definitely engaged, definitely getting married. No dates. That's the thing. So we are hoping to get a date. Probably looking at 2027, but, you know, watch this space. Thanks, Whammer. Anyway, where were we? Oh, yes, the show. Dry Attic was that brilliant track in the middle. It's called Redevelop Our Souls. Absolute gem. Please go and see Dry Attic live. They are so good. Zora fronts that rocking on band. Tell you that. And just brilliant to boot. They even got a track called Gone Goozlin' for Two. Yeah, I know. That's crazy. Top of the three was a band called Huck. Hey, Pete, we are Huck. We are a Brighton band. We are releasing two tracks soon, online and vinyl. It would be great to get a play on your show. Yeah, well, you've got more than that. You've got a couple of plays. We keep playing you, in fact, because we love you. That was a track called Hostile Intent. That's the thing. Get in touch, by the way, 07909. 547336. Do what everyone's doing and sort of sending messages to each other by the looks of it. Whammer is now saying, Pete, say hi to Anna. You know, I will. I just did. I know. A lovely message in from Blackwood Redifusion saying, hey, Pete, hope that Reverb Towers is not too scorchio. Well, it is pretty dang hot. I'm going to be honest with you, Jared. It is quite the old scorch. Talking of Blackwood Redifusion, it's as if you're Red Man Manned. This, my friends, is said band.

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1: Absolutely. If you are listening to the Saturday repeat, well, it's about 18:44 in your world. It's just the sun is kind of still that lovely warmth, and it's that weekend, and you guys are rocking. That was Damon Brock, by the way, Finding My Way Home. It's not. You fool. That was the last track. It's called One Way or Another. It came out June the 19th. It's brand new. Thanks, Pete, for playing my track last week, Finding My Way Home. There you go. Here's another one. Well, thank you so much, Damon. Absolutely brilliant. I think you mentioned something about putting a butterfly on your wheel. Yeah, I don't know. A track in the middle is Fractured. Huevos, way too long. You're right, it was way too long. But it's a nod and a wink to the Spanish community. And we embrace that. That is good. Top of the three was Blackwood Rediffusion. Absolute belter. It's called Broken. Hey, Pete, hope you're well. Blackwood Rediffusion's new album, Lost Songs, brackets found, has been out for a few weeks now. My sincere apologies for keeping you in the dark. I've been completely useless at sending it out to people. Hey, what's the point in PR and promotion once you've done an album? Come on. Anyway, it's called Lost Songs. You want to keep it that way. Thanks, Jared, for sending this over. You are brilliant. He also includes a little quote from Ian from the band Balloon, who has kindly reviewed the album for him. He's saying, "Are you into hook-heavy, melodic 80s-infused folk pop melonica?" Yeah, actually it says melancholia. Was it melancholia? Yeah, we'll have a debate later. "I fancy the new album from Blackwood Rediffusion may be music to your ears." Yeah, beautifully written, not so well read. I think that's the point. Now listen, we've got a gig coming up. We are promoting a fantastic evening for you guys. It's going to be at the Cellar Bar it's on Holland Road. It's part of the Brunswick pub. So to get tickets for this and to see what's going on, go to the Brunswick website, the Brunswick pub, click on venue gigs and all that. It's the Cellar Bar, and it is the 7th of August. Now, we've got three acts lined up for you. It's only a tenner, by the way. Doors 7, 7.30, that kind of thing, depending on sound and when people are ready. Rob Johnson is kicking it off. We're going to play a track from Rob. Then Hattie Chandler is sandwiched in the middle. We're going to play a track from her. And then top of the three, we got Dave Packham. Fresh from his brilliant album, The Wedding Dance, is going to be the final act. So let's just hear all three, and then you guys can do the thing you do so well, and we'll get yourself some tickets. This is Rob Johnson.
2: When I was growing up, they were quite exotic, but so was anything that wasn't steamed or boiled. My granddad liked Chinese food, but then he'd been to London and had a more enlightened understanding of the world. Avocados and me, we go way back, like Yoko Ono and John Lennon. Avocados and me, they didn't taste like pears, even though they're pear-shaped. They didn't taste like greens, even though they're green. They weren't your regulation, like it or lump it, and fish and chips on Friday. Neither either or more, the spaces in between. Avocados and me, we go way back, like Yoko Ono and John Lennon. Avocados and me. When I was in Managua, I forgot about the ice cubes made from local water. I was really poorly when I could leave a toilet Off I went to market and bought an avocado. Half a

Lennon, that's avocados and me. 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Me and avocados, we're for social progress, not for going back to never was in 1998. Avocados and me, we go way back like

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1: 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Good for you.
0: It's about as good for you as eggs and avocado. A lovely Matt listening in Vancouver. I guess it's his breakfast time now. He says, hey, Pete, eggs then avocado? Is there a food theme this week? Yes, you busted us. I mean, nothing by chance on this show. He lies beautifully. That last track, isn't it brilliant? It's called You and Playing. Well, that whole album, I think, and a little bit more, maybe, on the 7th of August. Thank you so much for your messages during those last three tracks. What we'll do is we'll put a little link up on the Pete Jones Show Facebook page to the gig, which is happening at the Brunswick, 7th of August, down the Cellar Bar. £10 for these three artists. The one in the middle, Hattie Chandler, absolutely brilliant. 1029 is the name of that track. And then top of the three, Rob Johnson. Humbug 25 is the name of the album. Avocados and Me, you know, it got a few people talking. Yeah, it did. I mean, you know, I'm not sure everyone in the best of ways. I mean, some people slightly, you know, disturbed, let it be said. Kathy, listening, just wondered if there should have been a trigger warning, you know, some of the stuff in that song. I don't know. No, absolutely not. It's all totally photo bodo, that is that. So those are the three, Rob Johnson, Hattie Chandler and Dave Packham. What a lineup. £10, 7th of August. Absolutely brilliant. You guys can text in 07909 547336. This, my friends, is Jimmy Lee Morris.

0: knows what he likes. And he likes what he knows.
1: Yeah.
0: It's Pete Jones on Radio Reaver.
1: So is. That was Mojo Sonic. Hey Now, Modern World. As you might have gathered over the last few weeks, we are merrily ploughing our way through their debut album. It's called Karma's Clock. They, of course, Carl White and the lovely Nick Endicott Gibb. He says, hey there, Mr. Awesome. It's been so long. How the devil are you? Well, very well, thank you. Thank you. Thank you. Can we meet, by the way, guys? Can you come in? Carl White and Mr. Endicott Gibb would love that. The album is made up of 12 songs. There's a link between them all. There's a sort of theme of time, if you will, or lack of it, modern use of it, and often waste of it. There you go. I love that track. Hey Now, Modern World. A touch of Jerry Rafferty, touch of Pink Floyd. What do you reckon? A lot of touches. Track in the middle was Ian Rowland, brand new. It's called Boxing Gloves. He says, hey Pete, I'll be releasing Boxing Gloves on Friday the 3rd of July. Oh, we're ahead of the curve. That's unusual for us. I would be very grateful if you could give it some airplay. Here's a disco link, right, to download. Oh yes, that's right, disco. It's on disco.ac. Boxing Gloves is a story of passion, escape, and a fight for love. Boxing Gloves, falling in love, fighting our corner of life. Just the souls we have, making a dash out of the dark into the light. Speeding up, slowing down, on the ropes as we fall. Hoping that the next punch has missed us and love will take us home. Take us home. There you go. I wasn't aware he was going to be quoting the lyrics when I started, and then it soon became apparent. The top of the three, Jimmy Lee Morris, again from his latest album. The album is called Get Up, Get Out, and I'm Gone. We played Dragging Down the Same Highway. Absolutely love Jimmy Lee Morris. Absolutely brilliant. He and his son, Hat No Hat, will have a new album coming out very, very soon, apparently. So watch this space. In the meantime, Mr. Dan Sumner.

0: Works really hard on this show.
1: Yeah.
0: For a whole 2 hours every week.
1: Well, yeah.
0: So whatever you're doing, give him some respect.
1: Yeah, chance will be a fine thing. What are you talking about? Yes, indeed, it is the Pete Jones Show here live on Radio Reverb. That was Jordi Alcimer with Whatever Happened. He says, hey, Pete, I'm attaching two tracks on my upcoming album, When We Wake, which is coming out on July the 10th. There's still tickets available. This will be a great gig at the Rossi Bar, which is also on the same day, July the 10th. So get your tickets to the Rossi Bar. Jordi Alcimer is absolutely brilliant. He's coming in actually before then for a live session. So you'll get him up close and personal and very, very intimate. It'll be brilliant. Cannot wait to have Jordi Alcimer back on our little live lounge stage. Yeah. Bigging it up, really, aren't we? Alandra, in the middle, ask me why. Hey, Pete, it's Paolo from Alandra. Following our conversation, I'm sending over the file. Well, thank you. You sent over quite a few, so we're very, very appreciative of Alandra and your files. Yeah, that was Ask Me Why. And top of the three, one of the show's favourites, of course, Dan Sumner. We played The Lies We Tell. Absolutely brilliant. So, you know, just tell us what you're up to. We got about 30 minutes left of the show, 07909 547336. Always love to hear from you. Gonna crack on with the playing. This, my friends, is a beautiful song. We did play it first last week. Back by popular demand, it is Joe Harmon.

0: 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Woof, woof.
1: Woof, woof. Yes, you are. That was Django Durrant with a track called Walk On By. You know when people tell you a song is about something and you go, is it? Well, that track, a folk rock track, is about a fox following the listener through the woods, waiting for them to die. Yeah, I don't know. Anyway, Django Durrant, he knows, he wrote it. The album is called Stories As You Pass By. Well, that bit tallies, I guess. He is on tour throughout, May and June, so do check him out. He's a talented bunny to boot, I tell you that. Track in the middle was Esther Miller. Hi, Pete, first time we've ever played Esther Miller. I am Esther Miller, a country folk pop singer-songwriter based in Brighton. You are so welcome, Esther. I'm releasing my new single, Sorry For You, on the 12th of June and wondered if it might be suitable for airplay on The Pete Jones Show. Well, yes, absolutely. It's a bit of a sad storytelling focused track about being stuck with someone who drains you emotionally, repeatedly makes the same mistakes and continues the same patterns with new people after you. Ugh. That's a bit bleak. It has a strong emphasis on close vocal harmonies. All right, yeah. Which brings in a bit of a country edge. I love it. Esther Miller, that is a brilliant track. Thank you so much. Yeah, and yes, definitely ticks the country box for sure. Top of the Three, played it last week. It's called Isn't It a Pity? It's from Jo Harmon. She is a tour de force, absolute powerhouse, and a brilliant talent to boot. So there you go. We are almost at the end of the show. Thank you guys so much for listening. It's been an absolute pleasure and a hoot to have your company tonight. I do hope it cools down a little. I don't know where some of you are listening from. Well, I mean, Matt's in Vancouver. Yeah, I don't know how warm or cold it is out there. No idea, really. What are the seasons in Vancouver, Matt, if you're still out there? He was getting a bit peckish. He was the guy that pointed out that we were playing tracks, well, eggs and then about avocados. So that was kind of funny. He said, yeah, you know, because I mentioned, are you hungry? He said, well, Pete, my lowly breakfast banana wasn't nearly enough. Well, you need to get yourself some avocados and some eggs, my friend. And you could do no wrong. Do no wrong. So do let us know what's going on. Do keep in touch on the Pete Jones Show Facebook page if you can. We've still got three more tracks left. This is Gabriella Francis.

0: That's great. I love that track. It's Traces. It's the title track of the Sea of Days' latest album called Traces, of course. It's out now on Bandcamp and all streaming platforms. Hey, Pete, this is Shane from Sea of Days. Just wanted to highlight the fact that the Sea of Days album is called Traces and out now. The track that I'm promoting at the moment is the final song of the album. Well, we played that. That was Pride. It was with a duet with the French artist Maud. Maud Anyways. Is that, that's a great name. Is that really a French name? shouldn't it be Maud Toujours? But feel free to play whatever you want. Well, thank you, and we have. We've been very liberal with Sea of Days tracks, and we have dug our merry way deep into the basket of Sea of Days tracks.
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Hey there, it's yours truly, Mick Fuller, back with another unmixed selection of delicious dance floor grooves to play for you. Hello there, welcome along to this week's exciting new episode of Soulshine. I launched today's proceedings with the wonderful Joyous Island from Ethiopian Child on Tribal Winds Records. I have got a wonderful assortment of first-rate music to get through on the show, so let's move along with this one from Alexander.

That was Alexander featuring Emery Tola. Track called I'll Be There. If you were one of those delightful people who took the time to contact us recently, either through the website, the Facebook group, or by leaving a comment on one of the podcast platforms, thank you very much. We always love to hear from you. So please keep your shout-outs, comments, and messages coming in. Let's continue with this one. It's Wipe the Needle featuring Miss Fly. With Anything.

Solstice Music. That was Regret from Stoim featuring Lee Wilson. Okay, big shout going out today to John Haggerty. We've got to say hi to Richard Webster and to Martin Lewis. We've got to say hi as well to our friend Dave Sinclair. Big shout going out to all of the crew at Grand Soul Properties in Kelpie. And we must say hi to everyone at Chaos in Paisley in Scotland. Here's Cole Lawton with classic music.

Smooth grooves, Balearic beats, good vibes. This is the Soulshine Soulful Dance Session with Mick Fuller.

on the avant-garde side, but I love it. That is the Acid Journey mix of lessons from Denny and Hippie. Okay then, just to let you know, our top quality wash, cool, hang dry, GM free, limited edition t-shirt and sweatshirt range is now available from our T-Mill web shop. So if you happen to be looking for some exclusive high class garments that are made to last and that are also completely environmentally friendly, just visit our website and go to the shop page for more details. Here's Cherie Hicks and Charles Dawkins. Solid.

Pete Simmons today and to Gain a Mentor. Big shout going out to Trevor Raygate. Got to say hi to Clive Older and to Gavin Gearkins. Big shout going out to everyone at Chi Samui in Koh Samui in Thailand. And we must say hi to all the team at Pure Rhythm as well.

What a great track on Jeepers Music. That is Brighton Sunrise from our friend Nick Hook. As I said earlier, we always love to hear from you. So once again, thank you very much to everyone who took the time to contact us recently. If you'd like to get a shout out for yourself or a friend, or we'd like to make any comments about the show, simply visit our website and go to the contact us page where you can send us an email, or you could always join our Radio Soulshine Facebook group and leave us a message there.

Big, big shout going out to Robin Abraham today. We've got to say hi to James Weller and to Terry Hilton. Big shout going out to Wayne Ashton and Laura Brown. And we must say hi to everyone at Tempo Club Madrid and all the crew at Medway Pride as well. This is Down, Down, Down by Raw Essence.

lo sientes, seguro porque está caliente. 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

on Fool's Paradise Records. That is Can't Stop from Suki Soul. 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It's wearesoulshine.online. 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

So as we move towards the finish of yet another splendid Soulful Dance session, I really must say thank you very much for keeping me company for this week's episode of Soul Shine. I really do hope that you enjoyed my musical mixture today and can join me again next week when I will be back to play some more of those smooth grooves, Balearic beats and good vibes. In the meantime, keep healthy and happy, stay safe, and please take care of yourself. Goodbye.

0: and the changing landscape to get in the headspace to write. Poet extraordinaire Jackie Wills talks to us about her new collection, Making the Wedding Dress, which is out now with Soul Publishing. The poem she reads is absolutely stunning and highlights the plight of Brighton's iconic starlings. Poet Simon Madrill reads from and discusses his debut full-length collection, which is called Lamping Wild Rabbits and out now with Outspoken Press. He talks about how we need more poetry nights in the city. So if you are a venue that is looking to host some poetry, do get in touch with Simon. And Victoria West is back after 7 years. This is really special, as Victoria was one of our emerging Brighton writers in the early days of the show, and her debut novel has been published to critical acclaim by Angry Robot. It explores unreliable narrators, true crime podcasts, and what it means to be in the right and in the wrong. You can find details about all the writers that we talk to on the show at the link in our bio on Instagram at BTM Book Club and in the show notes if you listen as a podcast. Enjoy! Joanna Glenn is the Costa shortlisted author of The Other Half of Augusta Hope. She's also written All My Mothers and Maybe, Perhaps, Possibly. She is back with her new book, The First Act of Summer, a raw and sweeping novel about the power of a dark secret, the resilience of love and the possibility of redemption. Joanna, welcome to the Brighton Book Club.
1: Thank you very much for having me.
0: Can you tell us about your latest book?
1: Yes, so my latest book takes place on Mudderford Spit, which is a sandbank in Dorset. It's joined to land at one end. It's lined with colourful beach huts and surrounded by sea. And here, Hester, the main character, her family had a beach hut from 1926 all the way through a whole century to where we meet her on her 60th birthday in 2022. And it's a very powerfully resonant place for Hester, but it's also a place where when she was nearly 14, she did a terrible thing. She made a bad choice, and she could never have anticipated the consequences of that bad choice, which hung over her life, shaped many of her decisions, and left her full of regret. And she goes back on her 60th birthday, really hoping she can process this once and for all, goes back to the exact place where she did the terrible thing, looking for a way on her 60th birthday to start again.
0: It's such a powerful, I love the idea in the books about going back to these really important places. Is this something that you've done in your own life too, or did as part of the research for this book?
1: Well, most of my research really takes place inside of me, in the place that I refer to when I do a little bit of teaching of creative writing, and I refer to it as our secret garden, the place we sort of go round the back of the garden shed, open a rusting old door and go into the place that's the real us, not the socially acceptable us that's sort of serving the sausages at the barbecue in the backyard, but the us that's round the back of the shed through the door and into the place of our deep, our real fears, what we really feel, what we really think, what we really want. And most of my research takes place inside me. But going back to a place again and again is something quite important to me. I know loads of people, when they think of going on holiday, think of novelty, and they think, oh, you know, where can we be that we, where can we go that we haven't been before? But for me, and maybe that's partly just because what we did as kids, we always went back. We went back to the Norfolk Broads again and again and again. And now with my own family, my own kids who are grown up now, we continue to go back and back and back to this one beach on the coast of Caddy. So we go not for the novelty, but for the ritual and for the building of relationships. And we kind of layer memory upon memory upon memory. And this, of course, is what happens in this book, as her family go every year, spend the whole summer. These are beach huts you can sleep in, the ones on Mudderford Spit. And so she's a little girl there, and all that happens when you're a child, happy memories of beach and buckets and spades. And then it becomes something very different as she joins with this peer group in her teens and all the normal dynamics and hormonal longings and hope and hopelessness happen. And that's the era where she does

0: the terrible thing. And then back she goes, and back with her own family, and back she goes alone and unhappy, and back she keeps going. So there is a sense in which, yes, this is absolutely part of what I love to do. And I think there is something quite resonant about those places where we've been almost different people. You know, we've been a child, we've been a teenager, we've been an adult, and all those selves exist in this one place. And that was something I hope to build. It is a place I know well, Mudderford Spit, because my parents-in-law had a kind of cabin, not on the spit, but over the other side. So we did take our own kids there a lot. And so in terms of research, I did, having obviously been to Mudderford Spit many, many times, I did go back for one day, take loads of photos, breathe in the smell of it, exist in it for a day to unlock all the memories that were already there inside me.
1: That was such a brilliant answer. Thank you. I would love to hear an extract from the book.
0: Yeah, well, I thought what we'd do, I thought we would meet Hester as a teenager. This is a couple of years after she did the terrible thing. So it's now 1978. She did the awful thing in 1976, that long hot summer. Now it's 1978. They've just done their O-levels, this gang called the Shell Tribe. So just to set it up for you, you've got Hester, the main character. She's madly in love with Tom H. H for Hutchinson, but also for holy and hallowed, because everyone worships Tom H. And there's probably a boy in every group like that, isn't there? So there's Tom H. Hester would really like Tom H to be in love with her. In fact, he's in love with the new girl, Titania. So Hester's put up with being in a relationship with this rather undesirable boy, one of the twins, Marcus and Hugh, who have red noses and wet lips. And she has just found out that Marcus, who she didn't really want to be with, but she is with, has brought a new girl to the spit called Anthea. I was now number 7 in the group and the only one not in a couple. Whatever Mama Bibi had told me, 7 turned out not to be a holy number. I had a horrible hot feeling behind my eyes all the time, and my voice came out slightly too loud and strained, and the way I laugh gave me a raw throat. Sometimes I felt as if I was a small bird flying over my own head, watching myself acting weirdly. Sixth form college would be full of boys, so I wondered if I could come back next summer to the spit with a boyfriend. Marcus might feel jealous, like I felt a bit jealous of Anthea, though I hadn't expected to, especially if by then he'd gone off Anthea, who had a very annoying laugh. The Mordens in the yellow hut had their grandsons to stay, who were in the lower and upper six. They weren't anything to write home about, but they knew a lot of dirty jokes. After each one, they'd nudge me and say, "Did you get it?" Tom H and the twins had been at boarding school for 3 years now, and they were turning into rich, important boys who expected to become rich, important men who would lord it over everyone else in the world. The three of them had a kind of school way of talking, a maelstrom of jock straps and cricket words which everyone else was required to admire and submit to. The twins started to wear mismatching rugby socks and no shoes, like Tom H. Titania supplied everyone with menthol cigarettes and fashion advice, sashaying down the beach in her latest designer wrap like she was actually Jerry Hall. Tom H said he'd joined the Philosophy Society, and as he blew smoke rings into the air, he would say strange things like, "You can't step into the same river twice." Tom H organised a beach party and everyone got completely pissed. I probably got the most pissed, and I found Tom H, who was perhaps the second most, and I said, "Tom H, I will get you in the end." And he said, "What's the end?" And we both burst out laughing. "What do you mean you will get me?" slurred Tom H. "I will capture you," I said. "Will you?" said Tom H. And he put his lips against my ear and nibbled my lobe. I nearly collapsed. Tom H fell over on the sand and Titania came over and sat next to him and said, "Sometimes you are a total pillock, Tom." Titania got up and went back to where everyone else was dancing along to Tom H's stereo system. I lay down next to Tom H, who was still collapsed, and I said, I would never call you a total pillock if I was your girlfriend. But Tom H seemed to be asleep. Here's the point. Tom H had secretly nibbled my earlobe, and I lived on that nibble every single day of summer. And I wrote in my diary, we are meant for each other, and it will happen. We both know that. Perhaps even Titania knows that. She is just a phase. Tom H and I are meant to be together. While Tom H lay passed out on the beach, I got up and kept drinking and dancing and spinning around with the others, keeping an eye on him in case he woke up and wanted to nibble my ear again. And I kept my earlobe highly available, but then I threw up, and the Morden grandsons had to limp me back to our hut, where my father splashed my face with cold water, and my mother said, much better it happens here, where we're on hand to help. My mother was what you might call a positive person.
1: That was so riveting and so beautifully read. Oh my gosh, the voice is so strong. I absolutely loved it. And this is a brilliant book and a perfect summer read for anybody who's looking for a book to take with them on their holiday this year. So, Jo, you are a writer in Brighton. You live and work here. What is

0: and blue tits, which actually is quite surprising how many I get because it's quite an urban environment. So I love my little world where I can be solitary and silent and create. So you might say, well, you could be anywhere sitting in your little cabin with your blue tits. But the point is that every day I go for 1 hour and I walk along the seafront. And I find that so invigorating. I love living by the sea. I love watching the changing face of the sea in the different seasons. I love the bracing air, often high winds on my face that make me feel alive. And I think you have to feel alive to be creative. But more than that, perhaps, I love the way Brighton is so full of variety and energy. And I love the way when I walk down the seafront, anything could be happening. You know, somebody could be juggling fire. Somebody could have set up a tightrope between two of those old rusty pillars down on the seafront. Somebody's quite likely to be wearing a top hat and a velvet cloak. And I find all that quirky energy, again, very uplifting and creative. And then I go back to my cabin feeling even more alive. This is often in the afternoons when I have a bit of a slump, find myself half falling asleep, and I come back with a new energy. And I think that's Brighton energy.
1: Thank you so much for joining us, Jo, and congratulations again on the first Act of Summer, which is out now with HarperCollins. How can we find and follow you and buy a copy of your books?
0: You can find me. I've been a very, very late joiner to social media, but eventually was dragged and kicking and screaming a bit. But I love it now. And I'm on Instagram, Joanna Glenn Writer. Would love to interact with any of you. I love more than anything talking to my readers, because then the whole thing starts to live and become interactive. So do join me, Joanna Glenn Writer on Instagram, and then you can buy the book in all the normal places that you would buy it. If you're an online buyer, you know exactly where you normally go. Don't forget about bookshop.org as well. And then obviously your local bookshop is great to support. We've got the wonderful Kemptown Books, which I massively recommend if you're living in Brighton. There's wonderful Chapter 34 in Shoreham, but you'll have a favourite local bookshop too. And then, of course, the wonderful Waterstones and Amazon and all the others. It's there wherever you would like to buy it.
1: Thank you so much for coming on.
0: Thank you so much for having me.
1: She begins making the wedding dress with a quote from a handbook on sewing and asks, what can be fixed? What does it mean to make a daughter's wedding dress? The collection fans out to explore bullying, money, trade, rats and sinkholes. A third section questions how humans relate to other species, speculates on a worm's opinion of people, the communal life of starlings. The book ends on ideas of exits and entrances, home, absences within a family, and the fragility of care. Making the wedding dress makes many unexpected connections, moving from sauna to plum tree to a luxury yacht cruising off Brighton Beach. It asks what crows think of humans. It urges its readers to question what is normal. Jackie Wills's six previous collections have taken on big issues, but her poems are always grounded. Her poems have been described as warm and witty, satirical, feminist, and unputdownable. She starts with the mundane, then exaggerates, a list of the many words used to describe a woman, a sequence of short impressionist poems on the surreality of menopause. Liz Lockhead described her 1995 debut, Powder Tower, as full of fabulous and exact fictions about ordinary family life. And Robert McFarlane described her second book, Party, as a very fine collection indeed. Jackie, I am honoured to have you on the Brighton Book Club, and congratulations on the publication of your new collection.
2: Thank you, Anna. I'm honoured to be here.
1: How does it feel to have this out in the world? How long was this in the making?
2: Probably about 7 years. So it's an odd thing, really, you know, taking so long over one book. But I mean, that's typical for me. I don't write poetry books quickly. It feels good to have it out, but it's not a kind of fanfare in a way, because it's been such a long burn.

0: So you've been writing poetry for decades. How has your craft and the industry changed in this time?
1: So I hope I've got a bit better, a bit more precise, and in a way, I hope I've got less journalistic. The industry, you see, I never used to call it an industry, Anna. I mean, to me, poetry publishing was like a kind of a community effort. People did it for nothing, really. There was no money in it. There never has been. And it was an artistic endeavor, not something to make ever to make money from. So I find I still struggle with the word industry about poetry publishing. All of the old independent poetry publishers, well, a lot of them rather, the ones that are still going, were set up in the sort of in the optimism of the 1960s or possibly earlier, but and that's when they flourished. You know, they were alternatives to the major kind of social narrative. Now we are being pushed to think of poetry as a career. And when I first heard that, probably about 15 years ago, the idea that poetry was a career, I was quite shocked because for me, it's impossible that thought.
0: That's so.
1: Poetry is, sorry. Poetry is a response, and it's almost like activism, I think.
0: So, a lot of your beautiful poems explore womanhood and menopause and, have a feminist edge to them. What draws you to write about these subjects, and why do you feel like that's important for you?
1: Well, it's my life. You know, what I think. What I hope I do, what I've always done, I guess, and it's become more focused perhaps as I've got older. But I hope I somehow use writing to explore moments in my life and the life of people around me, but mainly me. And so obviously as I got older, those issues became more focused. They became, I suppose, they're, you know, a woman's life is political, isn't it? You know, there are still issues that are unresolved. There are still subjects we need to talk about. When I wrote the menopause poems, there wasn't the amount of publicity there is about menopause then as there is now. But it feels like, oh, you know, menopause is being suddenly discovered. Well, you know, it's been around for a long time. And so I tend to write about what happens to me, and sometimes that applies to other people. But I also, I suppose, was brought up in the 19, you know, I was born in 1955, so I was growing up in the late 60s, you know, properly growing up in the late 60s, and a student in the early 70s, and feminism was part of life. It was really important as an issue, you know, as a movement.
0: Can
1: So
0: you?
1: I'm, you know, I'm, I've grown up with it.
0: Absolutely. I'd love to hear one or two of your poems, Jackie, and if you could give us a bit of an intro, that would be brilliant.
1: Okay, so this is a poem that is very much a Brighton poem. So in the new book, it's very difficult to separate environmental change from social change from, yes, you know, the many issues that face us for all sorts of reasons, which are too many to go into now. But so this isn't one about sewing. This is one about fear. So one of the themes, I think, or one of the issues that I address in the book quite come back to is fear and loss. Not directly, but as I say, we're surrounded by fear, I think, at the moment, and we're surrounded by loss. People are always surrounded by loss, but In this particular poem, I'm looking at people who are both suffering from loss and who are lost. So it's a poem called Wetherspoons, and it's about a species which is on the red list, starlings, ostensibly, and they used to thrive in Brighton. Brighton, when I moved here, was famous. I used to be driving along the seafront and have to pull over because of the incredible murmurations. And they have their population has dropped by, I think, about 80%.
0: My gosh, that's all.
1: So it's terrifying, isn't it? So anyway, this is Wetherspoons. Above Asda, one by one, groups of starlings are heading towards the flock. Quick, above a seafront dense with mist, waves endless, frothing. The teenage cashier bows his head, can't let his eyes meet mine. And a family we know is mourning a year on. So starlings massing to roost under Wetherspoons bring young men to mind, the ones missed, missing, on London Western Road. And if I wasn't driving, I'd go down to the water for the song the birds make in winter. Thousands of them, safe under the pub for the night. Down by the water, amplified by salt, wood and iron, the song drowns everything.
0: That's beautiful. Thank you so much. The murmurations for me are one of the most beautiful things that Brighton brings, and it's devastating to know that they might not be there in the future.
1: Mm. There are a lot of groups, or there's particular groups, you know, trying to raise consciousness of this, and an amazing artist called Steve Jelliot, who's working very hard to publicise this issue. So hopefully, you know, people will start to listen.
0: Absolutely. I would love you to read many more poems from this collection, but unfortunately we don't have time today. So I encourage everybody to buy Jackie's new collection, which is out with Salt Publishing, called Making the Wedding Dress. And it has the most beautiful cover. And I'll pop a picture of it up on the Brighton Book Club Instagram at BTM Book Club. But Jackie, can you tell us about the cover, please?
1: Yes. So for many years, I've been friends and collaborated with an artist called Jane Fordham. I mean, you know, Jane is legendary in Brighton for her drawing workshops. She runs at Fabrica Gallery, life drawing, but also because she's the person responsible for the Birdman mosaic at the entrance to Kensington Gardens, and many, many other things. She and her husband are responsible for the Shoreham air crash memorial as well, down by the river in Shoreham. But so Jane and I met years ago via Fabrica. We went to Avignon Festival together, and we've collaborated, not in the sense of producing a vast amount of work together, but ideas, jumping off themes together. And Jane's done, I think, gosh, about three of my other covers. And this time I really, really wanted her to do an image for the cover. And so she's worked with... It's a kind of collage. I mean, I can't really express it very well, but a lot of different cut-out images, like bits of leg and torso and ladders and all sorts. And they were shuffled together in a black box. She took a photo of what happened, this random shuffling, what it became. And then... after a number of different tries, I think she took about 50 images. We whittled them down and eventually came out with this one. So it's a random It's a random collection, but it's a randomly produced image, but of course produced with original images that Jane made. She is a genius.
0: That is amazing. I love that story. And I encourage everybody to look up Jane's work. I will tag her in the post on Instagram too. So, Jackie, you are the author also of On Poetry, Reading, Writing and Working with Poems. What advice would you give to anyone wanting to start writing poetry?
1: Oh, gosh. Well, obviously, write, but try and get support with your writing. So go to workshops. You know, there's masses of workshops out there that people are running. I went to loads. I mean, the first workshop I went to was with an amazing poet called Matthew Sweeney, who's dead now, sadly. And I was working at a news agency, and I it was a really grim job, actually. And my treat to myself was to go to this workshop run by Matthew at the at Bracknell Arts Centre, because my job was in Reading and I was living in Guildford, so it was halfway home, and it was superb. He introduced me not only to writing, the concept of writing a poem, but also to amazing contemporary writers. And I think that's one of the key things. People think they can just write, but actually you can't write outside a context. You have to read other contemporary writers. You know, a lot of us know the classics, but you need to be in there, really. You need to be in there and make yourself a bit of an expert and find the writers you like. Mm. And then have a community. But, you know, also go to workshops where other people can hear your work and they can give you feedback. Because feedback's really important, but gentle, you know, kind feedback, not awful kind of, you know, coarse, harsh stuff. But you want to be supported, and there's many, many workshops out there that people can go to. That's the advice I'd give, and then you can gain the confidence to start sending your work out to magazines, mm-hmm. and bit by bit, you know, you'll get there.
0: Jackie, thank you so much for coming on to the Brighton Book Club. It's been a real honour to have you here. How can people follow you and buy a copy of your wonderful new collection?
1: So the book is published by a brilliant independent press called Salt Publishing. And on Instagram, they're at Salt Publishing. Salt as in, you know, what we eat. And I'm at Jackie Wills Books. And Jane is at Jane Sybilla Fordham, Sybilla is how you pronounce Sybilla. Jane Sybilla Fordham is the artist, at Jackie Wills Books and at Salt Publishing.
0: Thank you.
1: I hope that's enough for you to find the book.
0: Absolutely. And I will pop a link to your website in our bio on Instagram too. Quickly, Jackie, who is the poet that has inspired you the most in your life?

0: big thinking woman and a very, very prolific. So, you know, there's far more of her work that she's produced than I've read, but I've read a lot of her work and I think she's superb. Another poet I'd say has really influenced me and who is a good friend is a poet called Maniza Alvi, whose work was on the national curriculum many years ago, possibly still is, but she's another really important poet to me. Yeah.
1: Thank you so much for coming on the show.
0: Thanks, Anna. It's been a pleasure.
1: Simon Madrill is a Manx writer, educator, and performer. After 12 years in the corporate sector, he set up an international conservation and development charity in 2002, running it for 15 years. Simon is a human rights, LGBTQI+, and HIV activist who supports nonprofits in advisory and trustee roles. In Simon Madrill's wide and bracing world, childhood orbits the voice of a distant and sometimes dangerous parent. Memories of sex parties, dead friends, and estranged lovers straddle the spaces between feeling and thought, loss and fatalism. Lamping Wild Rabbits is a brave and expansive multiverse, exploring sexuality, queer desire, memory recall, and testimony. With poems that pay homage to the late Derek Jarman, to verses which situate themselves in and around the Isle of Man, exploring Britain's colonial presence through the subverted interplay of English and the Manx language. A polyvocal and multifaceted debut which is unafraid to confront the shame and stigma of HIV while never allowing the poems to lose shape or pace, altering the lens to bring the reader's attention to birdsong and the queer body in nature. Madrill has achieved a distinct and totally convincing sound through the literary geography of Lamping Wild Rabbits, one that gives the impression it's been everywhere and returned because it survived. Simon, welcome back and congratulations. How does it feel to have your first full-length collection out in the world?
2: Oh, it's amazing. It was actually really weird when I got the book. Sort of I sat there holding it and it was amazing how different it felt with it being a proper book, as we say up north, but as opposed to a pamphlet, it's it feels it's a proud moment.
1: Absolutely. What brought you to writing poetry? When was the first poem you wrote, and when?
2: Apart from as a teenager, it really was. Both my parents died within the space of about 18 months, and both were in very bad circumstances, very different, but both were really quite traumatic circumstances. And it was sort of from that that I started to write down my feelings, if you like. I really was writing like a teenager, and, you know, lots of rhyming couplets and all of that sort of stuff. But as my sister commented to me, that she felt that I was able to express myself and my emotions better by writing it down than I was by saying it out loud. So I just carried on. She bought me the full collected works of Bob Dylan, which was a massive inspiration to me, actually. So I really just carried on writing from them, and then it was sort of 2015 I started to go on the sort of the spoken word circuit, if you like, in London. For probably 3 or 4 years I was going to maybe 10 events a month, and then it was sort of 2018 I seriously started to think about writing page poetry, which, funnily enough, was in the very early stages. I actually met Antonia Litsagori, the editor and publisher at Outspoken, who pointed out the weaknesses, but also was he was the first person to really encourage me. And I've sort of been going hell for leather ever since, really.
1: So you've been published in numerous anthologies and you've had various pamphlets.

0: that's published over the years. Are there any standout poems that you've written as kind of turning points in your poetry career?
1: Well, I mean, as it turns out, the title poem of this book is, because it was a poem that I wrote. It's the earliest poem in the book by quite a long way, I think. I would have written it in 2019, so it's a very early poem, and it's a poem that I submitted 30 times to magazines, and it was never published. And then it was actually published in my first pamphlet, which therefore means it can't be published in magazines after that. And I almost didn't put it in the manuscript that I sent to Anthony. And when he wanted us to sort of centre HIV a little bit more in the book than it was, and I added some more poems. Yeah, when he came up and he said, have you thought of a title? And I sort of said, well, I gave you a title when I first submitted it. You obviously didn't like that. So no, I haven't really. And he said, Lamping Wild Rabbits. And I said, done, straight away. So yeah, I mean, I think that's an example of the importance of tenacity, I guess. And also, yeah, I just think it's beautiful that it's a poem that, one of my earliest poems that I could never get published, but it ends up being the titular poem of my book.
0: Well, can we hear it, please?
1: Lamping Wild Rabbits. Chalking gravestones with Dad, tracing family logic. Inscribed fading ancestors, crumbling islands of stone. Polaroids of people gone, refaced for posterity. White powdered cheeks, dust marks death on my pants. Both watching gravestones falling out of the colour TV. Tombs advertising AIDS cracking the mantelpiece. Rock Hudson's dynasty crashing the spotlight. Those disowned corpses engraved nowhere. Nowhere to hide, like lamping wild rabbits. Headlight executions reflecting my fear of myxomatosis spreading, swollen-eyed deaths of epidemic proportions discussed in armchairs with Dad, puffing his care for island burrows. Ravaging wild rabbits. Sea kale desolated at Prospect Cottage, like Derek. Sebastian and Caravaggio, my celluloid palliation in VHS. HIV, a greater rabbit-shocked fate, but still, my gravestone stands, waiting, chiselled, painted peacock pink.
0: That is just beautiful. Thank you so much. So your gorgeous collection, Lamping Wild Rabbits, is split into sections. So we've got caged rabbits, feral rabbits, Dungeness rabbits, wild rabbits and dead rabbits. Can you speak to this as a decision to structure your collection?
1: Well, I mean, it was always in parts. I had the idea of calling them rabbits after Anthony had suggested the title, because they were just, you know, the really innovative 1, 2, 3, 4, 5. And I just felt that, it was worth continuing that illusion within the book, because it sort of always. I mean, without complicating how sort of the structure did change and go in a circle a bit, but it really was about, the first section was about that period of repression and of childhood, in particular, and sort of trying to escape that. And then and then really the feral stage and the contradictions of some of the freedoms and the freedoms and the fears and the risks of if you like that feral stage, which, by the way, I never knew that I until I did this. I didn't know the proper definition of feral being a domesticated species that's escaped, as opposed to wild being one that's meant to be there. And I think that sort of was a great way of thinking about how a queer person learns to survive in the world. That period of feral and then wild, and wild being where you actually are more at home. You found your place. And it's sort of sandwiched with Dungeness Rabbits because of Derek Jarman. The centre of the book is sort of the pivot, if you like, is Derek Jarman, and the fact that he moved to Dungeness. He bought Dungeness just before he was diagnosed with HIV and used Dungeness as a place to invest all of his love in writing, making films, creating an amazing garden out of nothing. And it sort of mirrored, if you like, he was such an inspiration to me, how the book pivots and how, if to some degree, I pivoted from... When you're diagnosed with something like HIV, even when you're diagnosed in 2013, like I was, when it wasn't a death sentence, it still makes you think a lot about mortality, particularly when it's not that long since your parents died as well. So I sort of found a lot of inspiration in Jarman in thinking about mortality and reinvesting in nature. And now, living in Brighton, I've got a proper garden that I can really invest time and energy in doing. And the book sort of reflects that switch from HIV to a focus on nature and a focus on considerations of mortality and humanity, really.
0: So you live and work now in Brighton. What is it like to be a poet here? What's the scene? Do you feel kind of part of something here?
1: Well, interestingly, Brighton, sort of since lockdown, it's really, to be honest, the scene has really disappeared. There are very few poetry nights. I mean, forget the name now, the Slam one, it has always been there. And there's another one, I think, recently started up again at the Brunswick. And there is the old salon type one at Black Dove, but there are very few poetry nights in Brighton now, and I think a lot of that's because of the cost of hiring rooms, and most organisations will need to charge or do charge for rooms. Speaking to a number of friends and seriously considering setting an evening up, and seeing if we can find somewhere that would run an event. But there's certainly a lot of poets here and a lot of people that will, that we see through events like the Coast is Queer, for example, is a great literary event with lots of poetry in that does bring people together. And of course there's book launches, John McCulloch's recent thing, there's over 100 people at Waterstones for his launch, which was great.
0: Well, if you are a venue in Brighton and listening and want to offer your space to Simon and some brilliant Brighton poets, get in touch with him directly. Simon, how can people find and follow you and get their hands on a copy of Lamping Wild Rabbits?
1: Well, I'm Simon Madrill, which is two D's, two L's, yeah, almost everywhere on social media. So you can get me at Simon Madrill or simonmadrill.com. You can order the book through simonmadrill.com. You can get it from the Outspoken website, or you can go to a bookshop and say, please can I have a copy of Lamping Wild Rabbits? I mean, it is stocked in City Books, the signed copies in City Books and in Kemp Town Bookshop, but any bookshop you can order it.
0: Thank you so much for joining us.
1: It's a pleasure. Thank you for having me.
0: But just before we go, if you could name one poet that had the biggest influence on you as a poet, who would that be?
1: Oh, can I have two?
0: Yeah.
1: Dana Smith and Joelle Taylor.
0: Joelle Taylor is one of my favourite people of all time.
1: Well, indeed. I'm not surprised. Love her to death. And she actually was... she mentored me for my for Queerfellow, which is my second pamphlet that won the Rialto competition. But she's always been a wonderful supporter of mine, and I think her work is wonderful, and her as a person is also inspirational. And Dana Smith is an amazing African American poet, also queer. And yeah, I just love them too.
0: Thank you so much for joining us.
1: It's a pleasure. Thank you.
0: Victoria West is a psychological thriller writer born and raised in Sussex who loves writing and reading unexpected twists, morally corrupt characters, and dark stories. Growing up in the Sussex countryside, Victoria discovered her love of writing at a young age. Using that, she started her career working in journalism before settling in marketing, where she's helped national charities, household brands, and international fashion brands. Victoria has always had a special interest in mental health advocacy, working as a charity ambassador for BEAT, sharing her lived experiences in talks and online conferences. Victoria first started sharing her stories online, with one of her short stories being published in an anthology. Now she's all about bringing her dark, twisty ideas to life, and her debut novel, Never Alone, is out now. Now you may, for the eagle-eared listener, remember Victoria being on the show, honestly, I want to say maybe 6 or 7 years ago, as one of our writers to watch. So clearly someone watched you and wanted to publish your book. So welcome back.
2: Thank you for having me. It's amazing to be back.
0: So Never Alone is out now. This is a dark, twisty psychological thriller. Can you tell us about it?
2: Yeah, so Never Alone follows Ella, who is a criminal podcaster and socialite, who lives in a gated community, and she receives on the night of her engagement a handwritten note slipped under her pillow from an unknown stalker. We then follow Ella as she tries to work out who is in her life, who is threatening her existence, and the unhinged stalker as they grow in their obsession with Ella and their sense of justice.
0: Why did you decide to use true crime podcasting as a kind of tool in this story?
2: I think it started out because I love true crime, and I was listening to a lot of true crime at the time of coming up with the idea. And then there was a lot of controversy and conversations online about the position of the true crime podcaster in presenting the stories of people who have suffered or people who have been hurt. And it was something I'd never really considered. I'd always seen it as a kind of macabre form of entertainment where, yes, we were hearing about something quite deep, but also we were learning and potentially in some cases, particularly in America, supporting and helping people to get justice. But then there was also that flip side of, well, what does it mean and how much are they involved? And I really liked that idea of someone having their own sense of justice, which Ella holds, of I'm doing the right thing, I'm doing what's best for other people. But at the same time, that lens being flipped and someone not necessarily seeing it that way. And I wanted to sort of play around with that idea about everyone's sense of justice being a little bit different.
0: Yeah, that's so interesting. So is it really important to you that characters subvert expectations in your writing?
2: Yeah, definitely. I think it's what makes them feel whole. There's definitely a conversation around women particularly. So Ella is a character, but also non-white characters and just generally people are expected to behave in a certain way, especially in books. it's comforting and nice to have a resolution, but at the same time, we're all so nuanced, everyone's so different. And I think to go in with an idea or perceived idea about someone and then to see them not behaving how you think they should or not behaving in a way that you want them to is all part of the journey. And I love those unlikable characters where you want them to do the right thing. You know what they should be doing, but they're not necessarily behaving that way.
0: Absolutely. So I'd love to talk a bit about publishing, and obviously this is something that you've been working towards for a long time. What was your journey to becoming a published author?
2: Yeah, my journey was a little bit different. I think there's definitely this expectation that you write a book, edit, get to a point where you query, get an agent, and then you go on to submission. And I was lucky enough that actually during, I was querying at the time, so I'd written, done beta readers, and worked really hard on getting what was then called Fragments of Fear to a place where I was really comfortable with it. Started querying, which is, if anyone's doing it, it's impressive and impossible and amazing, and it's a very difficult thing to go through. And someone I know sort of mentioned, well, there's these pitch meet sorry someone I knew said that there were these pitch events on Twitter or X, and all you had to do was sort of pitch your book, and literary agents as well as editors would be able to see them and like them, and if you got a like, then you can potentially submit to them. So I thought, you know what, I'll give it a try. And I did a couple of them. And really, it was actually good to be able to practice pitching your story in such a concise way. And I'm not always the most concise person. So it was really good to kind of build that skill. And then from there, I got a like from an editor at Angry Robot slash Datura, who is my publisher. And at the time, I didn't really know what to think. So I sort of cautiously messaged them and was like, are you sure this is what you is this what I think? And she was happy to receive the manuscript. She looked over it, and then it meant that I had an editor on board before I had an agent. So I went out to all the agents that I was currently querying and sort of said, this is what happened. Is anybody else interested? Agents are they're backlogged. It takes them a really long time. So this became sort of a gentle nudge, and I heard back from a few, and then ended up at Kate Nash Literacy Agency, which are fantastic, with my amazing agent Saskia. But that whole process was definitely different than I thought and I had sort of heard from other people. And I really encourage people to think about a different way of approaching getting traditionally published, because it's not always as easy as A, B, C, and then therefore you've received a contract.
0: Absolutely, that's brilliant advice. So the book's been out for a couple of weeks now. What's the reaction been?
2: It's, I think with anything, I'm trying very hard not to read too many reviews because you can end up in a bit of a deep dive. But generally, being really positive, lots of 4 and 5 star reviews, which is absolutely amazing to hear. Someone had said to me once, don't expect family and friends to read it. You know, it's something that you're interested in and it might not be right for them. But what has shocked me so much is how many of my friends and family have supported me. And people that I never expected to read it coming up to me and going, oh, this is amazing, which is lovely. And it's really interesting hearing people's views of who they think it is, why they think these things happened. And so it generally has been really positive, but also a bit of a conversation starter. There's just things that I never really considered and suspects that people are saying, well, I thought it was blah, blah, blah. And I had not even thought about that being a possibility. But it's actually really nice to hear how people's minds work and how they pull these bits of information apart.
0: That is brilliant. So you grew up in Sussex and you live here in Haywards Heath. What is it like to be a writer in the area? I know you have two young children, so I can't imagine you're able to get out too much at the moment.
2: Yeah. I find Sussex to be really inspiring. I'm definitely inspired by nature, coastline, other people. You know, having Brighton at my doorstep is absolutely invaluable, just wandering around the lanes, and you can just pick up so much from others. And I find I've always wanted to set a story around Sussex coast because I feel like there's definitely something there, and I think that will be later in my career. But there's so much inspiration in just even the history of the area and particularly places like Lewis. I find that I just wander around in a sort of whimsical fairy tale phase where I'm just looking at places and listening to conversations, and there's so much that I want to pick up on. And I, yeah, absolutely adore living here. So I feel like there's definitely an opportunity for me to write some sort of psychological thriller set on the coast, involving probably one of the wonderful, beautiful houses in Hove or something.
0: Oh, that sounds brilliant. So my next question was going to be, what's next for you? Is there another book in the pipeline following Never Alone?
2: Yes. Yeah. So I'm currently writing my second novel. And this one is very similar, still psychological thriller, still with a domestic setting, but this time it will be based up in Scotland, which is a real place in my heart that I absolutely love. I have family up there. So it's at the moment titled The Highland Murder, but we'll probably come up with a better title than that. But it's involving cults, it's involving unreliable narrators as always, which is the way for me, unlikable women. I think there's definitely a space and definitely a must for more books with unlikable characters in them. And it's going to be potentially a little bit darker. And I think some of the feedback that I have received with Never Alone, maybe because the cover is pink, or maybe because it's, you know, psychological thriller, you don't expect it necessarily to be dark, but some of the response has been, wow, that was quite dark. But I'm thinking that book two might tackle a few more issues and be a little bit more gruesome in places as well.
0: Amazing. I'm so excited for it. Thank you so much for coming back. It feels like a real full circle moment. I feel like a proud parent.
2: I love it. And it's actually really nice to think, oh, I was on here talking about all my hopes and dreams, and now I get to be like, oh, yeah, I did it.
0: You did it. You nailed it. So how can people find and follow you and get a copy of Never Alone?
2: Yes, so Never Alone is available anywhere that you are buying books, particularly bookshop.org, or supporting Liverpool Indies as well, which is amazing. If you want to follow along with anything that I'm doing, I am over on Instagram at Victoria W. Author, and I also have a Substack that you are welcome to follow, which sort of documents a part on my journey, some of the ideas behind the stories that I'm writing, as well as conversations about unlikable characters or diverse characters, which I just absolutely love chatting about.
0: Thank you so much for joining us.
2: Thank you so much. This has been brilliant.
0: Thank you for listening. I have a plug of my own. I am running an affordable writing retreat in Italy from the 9th to the 14th of November this year. A shared room is under £500 for a week and includes workshops, one-to-ones, three meals a day, airport transfers, and so many beautiful places to write, as well as a really brilliant sense of community. We also have a bursary place for a writer on low or no income, which covers the whole thing and your travel. You can find out more at casalunagetaways.com and at the link in our bio on Instagram. 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

0: Well, that's the thing about COVID and the lockdown, isn't it?
1: Yeah, exactly.
0: So can you tell us the title of the album and what's the concept behind it?
1: Yeah, sure. So the title of the album is Incongruent Hip Hop. And the idea beyond it, actually, behind it is, so it's a very spiritual process. And the whole music that I do and everything I create, really, it's like I dig inwards to kind of see and learn myself as a being, but at the same time, this is my process of creating. It's like coming from my higher self. So it's like this whole album, I think it's like a very spiritual work. And the idea beyond it is like incongruent hip hop. Basically, my being is doing this music. It's coming from, yeah, my higher self.
0: And this is the first track is called Intro, and you kind of introduce the album, don't you, to the listener? And you talk a little bit about some of these. Is spiritual? Is that the right word? The sort of spiritual concept behind it, and what that means for you in terms of this album? Yeah.
1: Yeah, absolutely. So it's like people always like if you say to people, yeah, our non-physical senses like sight and hearing, people are much more likely to understand and to agree with it. But then when it comes to talking about gender, they kind of like to make it more like empirical and physical and like touchable. And it's like if I don't see it, then I don't believe. Believe it, but it's like you believe that, you know, sight, and you believe hearing and understanding and all of that. So gender, it's the same thing. So that's pretty much the idea beyond the intro and what I wanted to explain. And to be honest, at the time, because it was like just after I socially transitioned and everything, every time I met a new person, the first question were like, are you a man? Are you a woman? You feel like this. You look like that. And I had a ton of questions coming from me all the time. I'm like, I'm fed up. I'm tired of explaining myself. So that's how this came. And when I wrote this, I'm like, okay, this album, when I put this out, I'm not going to answer this question anymore. That's it. I'm done.
0: I love this idea about the sort of spiritual dimension of it, that people are very happy to be metaphysical and talk about the spirit. And then as soon as you bring in gender, oh, no, not that.
1: Exactly.
0: Yeah, we're not going that far.
1: Yeah. Yeah.
0: Oh, let's have a listen to the intro. This is the first track on Incongruent Hip Hopper. This is Introduction.
1: To all the people out there, before judging someone because of their gender, sexuality, or anything else, ask yourself now, in what dimension outside of space-time are my other non-physical senses? The answering of these questions leads to a spiritual awareness. For this inner voice, sight-hearing, is you. You are not your mouth, your ears, your hand, your feet, your genitalia. You are the conscious being that uses these tools to affect and interpret the physical world. When it comes to my gender, I like it to clarify with a short fact story. I call it Theory of the Glove, which basically, the glove symbolizes our body

0: I love the thank you at the end of that track. Thank you for listening. Yeah.
1: Becky, you said that this is recorded. This album is recorded in 2020, which was the year of many lockdowns and COVID. So I'm wondering much or how that affected both the writing and the recording of the record.
2: Well, it's funny because obviously at the time I wasn't working either. So like the most like complicated thing to me was at the time, to be honest, the finances to record this album.
1: Yeah.
2: And universe, it's incredible. So the way how I manage, it's like I manage. So basically I bought a book, and somehow for some reason in the middle of the book there were £300 cash, exactly the amount of money I needed to record the album.
0: Kidding.
2: I swear, like I'm like, God, you heard me, you know. It was unbelievable, literally like that. And then obviously, so it was the first lockdown, I had written the whole songs, so all I needed is to record. So after, luckily the money came to me through universe this way, I managed to like

0: I had to go to the studio. It was quite far from where I was living, actually. So I recorded the whole album in one day, by the way. Literally.
1: Wow.
0: All of it. I had, of course, like, the instrumentals were ready. The lyrics were ready. I had kind of prepared myself.
1: Yes.
0: Because when I wrote it, I kind of created the ideas on my head, how they're gonna sound like and everything. So it was, like, pretty much, yeah, all of it recorded in one day.
1: Wow. Yeah. Do you create the... sort of, I don't know, what the beat yourself?
0: No. So basically the beats, this was like, I had a few of them already through a producer. I used to buy beats before when I used to make music back in Albania. And some of the other ones I kind of found recently. Because usually what I do, yeah, if I'm listening to a beat and I found who produced it, I contact them. And I'm like, what you think, we collab together. If I use your beat, I promote you, you promote me. So it's a good way of, you know, doing that and not having to spend as well, because sometimes financially it's a bit tricky, you know. And then writing, obviously, it's like, luckily in lockdown it helped me because I needed something to keep myself busy with. And I felt like this was exactly the right time to do that. And it gave me enough space and time to think and let all my emotions and feelings just put into this album. Of course, based on everything I had experienced and gone through and been through at the time, yeah.
2: Oh, so we have the next track then. So we've had the introduction and now this is Juliet.
0: It's Juliet, actually. I may not be pronouncing it right either because it's in French.
2: J-U-I-L-E-T. So Juliet, yeah.
0: Yes, yeah, so it stands for July.
2: Ah, okay. Yeah. All right, so you've exposed my ignorance. I'll edit this bit out later to make myself sound cleverer. Don't worry, it's fine.

0: 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So that song was called Juliette.
1: Yes, Juliette. Yeah.
0: And it's about July, or the meaning of the special song. Meaning of this word to you. Yeah.
1: Yeah. So the song, the word, yeah. When you translate it, it's July. But of course, the meaning of it is like, yeah, this universal attraction that you can attract and get everything you want if you make it real on your head first. So basically, what happened at the time when I was doing the journey from France to England. So at the time I had an Italian ID, yeah. So I went there and bought a ticket to fly to Stansted. But luckily, so in my Italian ID was Luglio, something like that, for July. So the lady there said in French, Juliet. So somehow I remembered this word. So I go in the border, I give my Italian ID, and the lady there said to her colleague, can you speak Italian? So I immediately understood that it was about the birthday because she couldn't understand. And I'm like, it's Juliet. And she was like, oh, merci, have a nice trip. So it was this single word that made the difference between me being able to come over here or not to, literally. So that, because this song, of course, like what I talk about in this song is like, no matter where you are, which part of the world, as long as you believe, you can make it. And that's the reason why I chose to use actually the word Juliet as the title of this song. Because generally, everything I talk about this on this song, it's about having this knowing. If you have this knowing in you, you can make it happen. And I mean, I'm a proof of that. I make it happen, and I'm here now, so, you know.
0: And I think Henry's still hung up on how to find money in secondhand books.
2: Yes, so, you said about finding £300 in a book, which is an amazing story. Can you tell us about the specific book? Which book was it?
1: So basically, it was a book written by Paulo Coelho, the same author, yeah, that wrote The Alchemist. So I'm trying to remember exactly, because I think it was Alep, if I'm not mistaken, the title of the book. And it was like, because I had two of his books in my hand, yeah? So I'm like, which one should I go for? And for some reason, the universe directed me into this one. And I'm like, okay, that's right. But because, of course, like at the time, everything that was in my mind, yeah? Literally, the only thing I was thinking about was like, how am I going to record this album? How am I going to make the circumstances to record this album? So this was everything 24 hours a day. Like I was rapping my songs every time on the road, when I went home, everywhere, like, and things like that. So this, because it was one of those things that I never took my mind off it, my mind make it happen. So I think, like with everything else in life, if you direct your mind into the positive things, if you direct your mind attracting what you want, you will get what you want. Because sometimes when something bad happens to us, yeah, for example, it's like because we focus too much on the bad. And then we ask the question, why this bad thing happened to us? Because that's where the focus was on. So why not change this focus into something good? And then that thing is the thing that's going to happen. So, I mean, that's my belief. And honestly, like, in my experience, this has always been real and has happened many times.
0: But, I mean, you in a book about the author's famous for writing books about coincidences and synchronicity.
1: Yeah.
0: And in one of his books, you find precisely the amount of money you need to record this album at the time. I mean, it's just,
1: mind-blowing.
0: Yeah. the next track on the album is called Pain. And again, you're discussing issues of spirituality and I think you even used the term spiritualism. But I want to ask, there's a lyric in there about J.K. Rowling. Shall we get into that?
1: I mean, if you want to. I'm not going to get into details because I don't think it's, you know, there's no point now anymore, to be honest. And like, to be fair, like my thinking from how it was like when I wrote the song has changed a little bit, but we can still talk about it because the song is there anywhere and I think it's still relevant anyway.
0: So you know? at the time, when you say you're in a more positive state of mind, perhaps now.
1: Yeah,
0: you
1: said, of course.
0: But when you wrote it, what were you thinking about?
1: Because it's funny because now I have love for her and love for everyone, to be honest. Like I love people in general. If somebody is not capable of understanding something, that doesn't mean I cannot love them regardless. You know, like, the people that are closest to me, it's funny enough, they may not be able to see me for me, you know, so that doesn't mean that they don't love me or they don't respect me, regardless if they can or not. You know what I mean? So, of course, like, at the time, going back to when I wrote the song, I was waiting a lot with, you know, the gender clinic, with the appointments and everything, and then the other political issues that came in with J.K. Rowling's and Liz Truss at the time as well. She was making quite a bit of issues on this sense as well. So it was so many of these elements that, to be fair, like, when I wrote this song, I think I wasn't necessarily just referring to my own pain, but the pain that everyone that I know around me was feeling because of these reasons. Because, of course, like, for example, people feel and experience pain based on where they are mentally, spiritually, and the circumstances that they are in at the time as well. Because right now, no matter how hurtful something that somebody might say to me, it's not gonna hurt me, because I know that it becomes real only the moment that I choose to make that real. So I don't allow that. But someone else may not be there yet. So of course that person is gonna be very much affected. It's gonna be very much hurt. Of course, if somebody goes on the street and fingers have been pointed and being called in names and whatever, and then on top of that it's the media feeding that even more, of course that's gonna become a big massive issue. So I think when I wrote the song, I think I was more thinking in general for everyone else, to be honest, than my own experiences, because I feel like, of course, coming from Albania and growing up in much more complicated issues, I feel like my skin has become a little bit tougher as well, because what's here more difficult to deal with, to me it seems very easy compared to what I consider difficult based on my own experiences, obviously. So yeah.
0: So you mean you've been through so many other things?
1: Yeah, definitely. Like, I think, you know, and I'm thankful for it, to be honest. Like I said, I'm very thankful for every single thing I've been through, because that's what's made me who I am now and has created this awareness and this knowing in me that now I know all this pain that I went through was because somehow I was allowing it. And now I know that if I'm feeling something, it's because I'm choosing so. So it's just being able to, yeah, have to kind of see yourself inwards and grow in yourself and have to, you know, be so in contact with who you are, into the point that nothing else can matter and affect. Because, for example, now, whatever, like I said, anyone can say anything, it just doesn't matter to me. It's like, I know who I am. You can think whatever you like to think about me, make no difference.
0: That's a perfect introduction into this, the topic of this song, because it's called Pain.

0: So that was Pain from the album Incongruent Hip Hopper by Becky, my special guest today. That's a fantastic track. We were just talking while we were having a listen to the show about an issue that I thought might be interesting to get into a bit, which is the you mentioned the lack of information that was available to you about gender in Albania. Can you tell us a little bit of what that was like growing up without that information, and how you then came to find this sort of thing?
1: Oh yeah, absolutely. I mean, it was very, like, at first it was very, very difficult, in the sense that I was so confused, you know. I was so confused to the point that, like, I didn't know, like, who I was or what was happening with me, or like why I was feeling how I was feeling. And of course I was like constantly like kind of blaming myself, you know, like saying, you're not that, you know. It's like, why are you doing those things, you know, like why you like dresses. And it's like it was so difficult to, like, because at the time it was funny, I didn't have a computer in the house, you know. I come from a family that didn't really have much money, so I had to like literally walk from school like an hour to get back in order to save 20 pence to be able to go in the internet and find anything I could read about, just to understand myself a little bit more. So it's like, and of course at the time, yeah, my English wasn't as good as it is now, bear in mind. So even if I managed to find something in English, the issue was to translate it in Albanian to know exactly what was it. And then of course eventually I kind of, through music and through hip-hop, I went into reading philosophy, and through philosophy I found a lot more about spiritualism, and through spiritualism I learned to like learning and understanding myself inwards, and understanding that actually who I am as a human being is beyond physical and beyond what I look like and everything else. So all these things kind of aligned with me, and they just open me and make me see, like, okay, now I understand more. Now I know that I am beyond this physical being. Now I know why I feel how I feel, and who I am physically, it doesn't matter, in a sense that who I am spiritually, it's what makes me me. So, but it was, yeah, a massive work in, like, as a need of understanding myself. And I'm really, like, as people used to I get a question quite often. People are like, if you could change the way you're born, would you change it? And I'm like, no. If you asked me this question 5 years ago, I'd be yes. Now I'm like, no. Because I know God made me like this for a reason. I'm super proud of who I am and the way how I'm born, because if it wasn't for that, I wouldn't be who I am now. And no, and appreciate myself as a human being. I'm born for a reason this way, you know. And I didn't understood that until, you know, I managed to learn and accept myself and see myself inwards to a point that I'm like, I'm so proud of who I am. It's like, God made me this way. How is this wrong? This is no way that this is wrong. You know, it's, I should embrace that. And now I embrace and value that so much, you know.
0: I think it's quite unique that your quest to discovering your identity, or what that meant to you, was actually through philosophy and hip hop.
1: Yeah.
0: Or you know, philosophy that you've been turned onto by hip hop artists. You mentioned some of the books that you were and thinkers that you were introduced to by specific rabbis. You say it was Tupac.
1: Yeah.
0: Introduced you to, is it Machiavelli?
1: Yeah, Niccolo Machiavelli. And I mean, that's a very political book, but it's a very important one, I think, when it comes to learning and understanding a lot, especially when it comes to be fair, human relations and then politics and work and everything in general. You know, you have a better understanding, I think. You know, and then of course, like, because of course hip-hop, yeah, it's like knowledge and movement, that's the meaning beyond the words hip-hop, you know. And of course, like, I started reading and learning through, because KRS-One, it's a philosopher, not just a rapper. So of course, like, and of course we call it, you know, that's why my album, it's called Hip-Hopa as well, because Hip-Hopa is like, you are this preacher that comes through the hip-hop temple. And it's like, to me, and of course I've read, it's like KRS-One book, it's like hip-hop's gospel, you know, the gospel of hip-hop. And to me it's like, yeah, that's my Bible. It's really beautiful, wonderful, and it's so like insightful, and it's like so much to learn and see and understand and just become better beings, you know. That's, yeah.
0: How easy was it to access this kind of music in Albania? Was there a good hip-hop scene there, or did you, was it a few friends that you had that were into rap music?
1: Well, so this is like, so the first, I think the first artist that I've ever listened to in Albania hip-hop music was Eminem. which I got into him through a friend of mine, and I think he got his CD through a cousin of him that was in Greece, so he sent it to him, and he was showing it to me, and this is how we got the first moment I've heard that. I didn't understand a single word, but I felt it all. I felt every single emotion that he had on that song, without knowing what he was talking about. You know,
2: which song?
1: Oh God, that's a good question. I really don't remember the song. I don't remember exactly which one it was, but I know for sure it was Eminem. And then from that, I went to Tupac. And then, of course, there were an Albanian rapper, one of the first actually to do like kind of real and meaningful like that hip hop music. It's called Unikatil. It's one of the first Albanian rappers as well to do that. So I was kind of listening into that as well at the time. So it's all of those, and the more I was listening, the more I know it's like, I could feel that it's calling me. It's like, okay, this is for me, you know. It's honestly like the way, just, and to be honest, yeah, Eminem's music has really saved my life as well. It was a point when I used to be suicidal, going into a park on my own, trying of thinking ways of how to, you know, end my life and stuff. And if it wasn't for listening to this music, I probably wouldn't have been here now. You know, it's that strong. And that's why when I write now, I want my music to be at this point when people can feel this emotion and know, like, okay, you know, have these revelations through this music, because I got these revelations through this music.
0: What was it that got you to that place where you felt like that?
1: Oh, God. Well, so that's the thing. Being born in a certain way, so being born in a wrong body and in the wrong country at the same time, of course, it makes the world collapse. And it felt like my world kind of collapsed at the time.
0: So in what way was Albania the wrong country?
1: Oh my God, in every way, like, honestly, like, because obviously there was no way, like, I could express myself, like, at the time. So, until I moved here in this country, nobody ever knew anything about me, apart from my sister. Even my sister, I only came out to her at the time, because I thought I wasn't going to live. So I wanted somebody to know the reasons why. So I came out to my sister, because of course she could see me at the time. I used to be very depressed and, like, of course, everything that was going on and happening and things like that. And she was like, please just tell me, you know, what's happening with you? And I'm like, okay, I'm gonna tell you, blah, blah, blah. And I told my sister and things, because of course, you see, like, those things I'm talking about now, and then I talk in the music now and everything, it's not like I didn't talk about it in music at the time. I wrote in Albanian songs, but very metaphorically, which is so ironic, because so many people love this song, but nobody knew what I was talking about, which is crazy to me. Literally, like, people, rappers, yeah, that they were like, oh my God, I feel this song so much. I'm like, yeah, you do, but you have no idea what I'm talking about in this song. You know, and I'm super proud of it, to be honest, in a way, because it helped me release these emotions that I needed to, and it kept me safe at the same time. You know, because of course, even though I was doing music in Albanian, and I couldn't talk about, like, gender issues or, like, what I was going on spiritually directly, I always talked about it indirectly. And I have songs like Anagrams, when if you collect four words in Albanian, it gets LGBT, which nobody paid attention to. I always wrote about these things, obviously, you know, but I had to find different ways of letting it out, yeah.
2: And if you, I mean, if you had, can you say, this will inevitably, you'll think this is a very obvious question, but can you say why it was not an option to speak about these things in literal terms?
1: Oh, because of course, like, you see, every time that the simplest thing, yeah, just to give an example, that let's say, for example, a gay couple on TV had a kiss, everybody would turn the TV off. My cousins would start. Okay, I'm gonna get into very personal. It's fine. I don't care. One of my cousins, yeah, he was. If I'm not mistaken, I don't know their pronouns, but I know this singer at the time. They had a beard, but they had makeup and dress on and everything. It was from Romania. I think Aziz or something was their name. So my cousin saw this person on TV, and the words that my cousin said, I was sitting next on the couch with him, was, I would burn this person if this was a family member of mine. You know, so me, a kid, 12 years old, hearing these words, how would I dare and say something more when I just heard that? You know, like, honestly, it's like mind-blowing. It's insane. But literally, this was the reality next to where I was living, like the word I was hearing all the time. And I mean, I was bullied all the time just because I look different without anybody knowing anything at the time. Of course, people called me weirdo because I look different. They used, like, for example, yeah, like here in UK, people, to be offensive, they use the word fag. At the time, it was an Albanian word that they used to use it. They have said it to me millions of times, you know. And of course, at the time, like, it was very hard and difficult to, you know, deal with all of this, you know. And it's like, that's the thing. It was all this thing that it got me into a very, very dark place that if it wasn't for rap music, I definitely know I wouldn't be here now, you know, if it wasn't for hip hop music. And that's why I value this music so much, because it really helped me overcome some crazy obstacles that, yeah, I don't know. Like, yeah, it's very insane to just now, when I think back, sometimes I get surprised with myself. I'm like, how did I do that, you know? But yeah, I think the desire to just keep going and just experience life, because to be honest, at the time, the life I have now, I was dreaming about it. To me, it was like, would I ever be able to live this life, you know? And I mean, of course, now it's like, yes, of course you can, you know. I would say to my younger self that of course you can, you know. But yeah, it's crazy. But I think at the same time, like I said, now, to be honest, I value all of my experiences because have taught me a lot. No matter how hard and difficult and dark they were, they really have taught me a lot.
0: We've got a couple of tracks left on the album. What would you want to hear next? Wake Up, or I've got W-I-S-H-T-S-I-L-Y. You'll have to tell me what that stands for.
1: Why is so hard to say I love you?
0: Why it's so hard to say I love you? Which would you like to hear next?
1: So whichever one you like, really. So Wake Up, it's about the world in general, and Why is so hard to say I love you, super personal, because it's about my mom. So
0: I mean, I want to get super personal, if that's cool with you.
1: Yeah, okay. It's cool with me.
0: Right. And then we can have a chat about the song afterwards.

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It's hard for me to say I love you, but I can assure you I'm not blind. Such a hard-working woman over 50s, and you still do 3 jobs. You may not be on front line, but you still wear the gloves. I know your heart is broken, unfortunately, a few times. That's why I can't give you the news. I guess I'm not.

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Cause even in denial, some mom's heart is a mom's heart. Cause it's just so much, I wish I could share it with you. Tears are getting dry, asking why no me and you? Why no more than daughter? Why no time together? Although in my heart,

0: 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We're talking to Becky today, and you can find Becky's music on Spotify and other locations for music, such as YouTube, etc. Becky, it's spelled B-E-K-K-I-E, and if you spell it correctly, you'll get straight there. Becky, that was another one I'm going to have to spell, which is W-I-S-H-T-S-I-L-Y, which is, why is it so hard to say?
1: Yeah, why is it so hard to say I love you?
0: And yeah. This was a song for your mother.
1: Yeah. So it's like, so growing up in a family when, to be honest, like my parents, I don't think they heard the word themselves from their parents. So I grew up in a house where no one really ever said, I love you. It wasn't a word I grew up listening to. Not just I love you, but in general, like, you know, encouragement. Like, you're doing this great. I'm proud of you. You're amazing. I didn't hear none of that. You know, for us, a way of like showing love, I guess, in my family was like through cursing or through like, you know, like trying to make you feel like you're not good enough in order to improve you or something. Like, unfortunately, this was a way of growing up, you know. So like when I wrote, because to be honest, I think this is the hardest song I wrote in this album, because those are emotions that for so many years, for some reasons, I choose to repress them. I mean, I kind of know why, because it was very hard to feel them. That's why. But, you know, like, because every other song, it was very easy. It flowed very naturally. But this was something, because when I wrote this album, and of course, it was like kind of a coming out type of song. If you see the cover of the song, the single on the Spotify, it's me getting out of a cave. So that symbolizes coming out. So it's kind of like that really when I wrote it. So it's like for my mom to know and everything else, even though, like, you know, now, for example, like I talk to her, and but she's still like, for example, she hasn't seen me. I gave her the opportunity, of course, you know, and she's just not ready, which is still okay, because at the end of the day, now I understand things better, because before I used to be more mad about these things and stuff like that, and now I'm like, that's okay, you know, everything, because I understand it's a journey for everyone. So, of course, like, it's a journey for me, no matter how hard and difficult and complicated, it's a journey for my mom. Because, of course, in her head, she had a son and she doesn't have it anymore. So I know it's like a very difficult thing for her. So obviously, I'm trying to be, you know, and like I said, whatever happens in terms of like in the future, in a sense of if she will be able to like see me as me, or like love me, or like, you know, have the chance to experience my mom like, I guess, normally, like every child does, you know, like being able to share your emotions with your mom and do shopping with your mom, and like if you have a heartbreak, to tell, you know, to say, mom, I'm hurting today because this guy or this girl hurt me, and things like that. And I mean, I cannot do this with my mom, which it's still okay, like I said, because that's just how the reality is, and it's not because it's somebody's fault. It's just the way sometimes life is and the way how things are. But I think, yeah, the reason, let me turn this into a more positive thing anyway, because I want to like keep it in this way. It's like, I think it's really important to like, for people who listen to this song to understand that regardless of anything, no matter what, it's important to love your parents. I love my mom a lot, you know, and I have so much love for her regardless, whatever the situation is. If ever, you know, my life is gonna be able, you know, to have a relation with her or not, I have so much love, because at the end of the day, she gave me this life. I'm here and I'm alive because of her. So that's something, of course, that I would be always thankful for. And then the rest, you know, life happens and we have to be understanding and accept sometimes things the way they are without having hard feelings or without hurting ourselves or others, just because circumstances are the way they are. And sometimes there's nothing we can do about it.
0: And we can tell people as well, I guess, It's important to love your children too, and it's important to tell people you love them when you love them.
1: Yes.
0: It's not that hard.
1: Yes,
0: it's,
1: please it's do all yeah, the time. Yeah. If you love someone, say it.
0: And something else...
2: yeah, can we... Well, I wondered whether we could talk now a bit about your experience of living in Brighton.
1: Yes.
2: And how you feel about Brighton. I mean, you've showed us the West Pier tattoo that you have on your arm.
1: Yeah.
2: Which would suggest that yeah. I mean, what do you think of Brighton then? What's your experience of Brighton?
1: So, to me, Brighton is my home. You know, it's like the first place that for the first time I felt home. I felt, you know, I recognized that feeling. I'm like, okay, now I know what home feels like. So this was the first time back in 2017 exactly. It was my first time I got out as myself. I was scared shitless, you know, like I had never been out of a room as myself. Of course, coming from a country like Albania and everything else, we talked previously about everything. I go out and, of course, to me it was like a child when does the first step, when they start walking. That was the same thing for me. So I went out and I had this wonderful experience when everybody was so loving, so respectful, everybody was so nice, and I'm like, no, this cannot be happening, this is not real, you know. I swear, like at the time I'm like, it just felt so surreal to me, you know. It's like, oh wow, so actually people can love me for me, actually people can appreciate me for me, you know. Like I experienced these feelings that I had never been able to experience it before the way I did here in Brighton. So to me, of course, Brighton is like my home, and I love it so much, and like I wrote a song about it as well, actually, which is gonna be on my second album, you know, because yeah, it's like it just means to me so much, because I think, because you see, like being a refugee in this country, yeah, like sometimes it's like people are like, they always say to me, yeah, but what about back home and things like that, and like sometimes this question to me doesn't just make sense at all, because it's like, no, because home is Brighton to me, that's where I felt home. So like the question is pointless, you know what I mean? Like, what about back home? Home, it's where you feel home. Home, it's where you are accepted for who you are. You are valued for who you are. So if I got all these feelings, all these emotions that Brighton gave it to me, then this is my home. You know what I mean? So yeah, that's like, I mean, this place is wonderful, honestly, has inspired me so much and has given me a massive desire for life and like, for just being a better being as well, like for being as selfless as I can. Like, you know, I'm a support worker myself now, so like what this country gave it to me, I'm trying to give it back. And in a way, I mean, I love people, I love doing for people, I love caring for people, and this is what I do as a full-time job outside of music as well. So I think all this came thanks to Brighton and giving me the security and this desire to live. And it kind of, it showed me that actually you can have a life that it's normal, when you don't have to be afraid, you don't have to be worried for who you are, and you can do anything you want to do, because as long as you are valued for yourself and for who you are, then nothing else can stop you, you know.
0: I might make that the title of this episode, Nothing Else Can Stop You. I think that's fantastic. Let's have a we're going to have to wrap up soon. Unfortunately, we've got to have time for another song, though. This is Incongruent Hip Hopper, the title track from the album of the same name, Incongruent Hopper, by Becky.

0: you said some wonderful things about Brighton and how you feel that it's truly your home. I wanted to know whether you were aware of Brighton before you came to live in Brighton.
1: Well, yeah, as I was saying before as well, like, I mean, the way I heard about Brighton, of course, because at the time I was, like, surrounding myself, or, I mean, I kind of had to, you know, stay with Albanian people and things like that. So the way I found out about it is that they were saying, like, yeah, that city's full of gay people. And, like, in my head straight away, I was like, that's the place to be in, you know, so, yeah.
2: People were telling you not to go there.
1: Well,
2: they
1: yeah,
2: were
1: of
2: it's
1: course.
2: A bad thing.
1: And to them, thinking, yes, yeah, but yeah. To me, I'm like, yes, I gotta go there.
0: Well, and it just quickly before we, one of the things we want to talk about before we finish is there's another record. You have a second album that is to be released, right?
1: Yes, yeah,
0: and, because that was the track. Having listened through to lots of your stuff, there's a track on there called Paris, which is the one that kind of jumped out to me as perhaps my favourite so far, yeah, of yours that I've heard. You were going to... We talked a little bit off mic about how there's a slight different or a very different kind of attitude that comes through in those tracks because they're written at a different time. Is that right? You'd say
1: absolutely,
0: that?
1: Absolutely, yeah. Yeah, I mean, of course, like, when I wrote the first album, like, I was in a different place mentally and spiritually, I guess. I was just overcoming a ton of obstacles, which I still didn't have the amount of positivity and, you know, awareness that I do now, and this growth that came throughout all of these experiences. And I feel on the second one, it's a different me. It's a much more, I think, it's more growth in this album. It's so much more growth. It's like, I mean, of course, all of my music is spiritual, but this one has much more positivity and a different level of awareness, if I can say so. Yeah.
0: Okay. Brilliant.
2: So we're going to take a trip to Paris. We're going to play out the show with the new single Paris,
1: yeah,
2: by Becky. Becky, I just want to say, Henry, thank you for co-chairing
0: the show. Thank you so much, Stephen, Becky. Thank you. Lots of fun. Brilliant.
2: Thank you so much for coming in. Where can people find you online?
1: Instagram is For Life Myself. YouTube with Becky. Spotify with Becky. BEKKIE. Same YouTube, same as Spotify, Apple Music. These are all of those platforms. And yeah, you can find all the links as well through my Instagram, which is For Life Myself. So yeah.
2: And if you're listening to this on FM, you can get over to our website, www.refugeeradio.org.uk, and we'll have all the links online there for you to enjoy Becky's social life online. What am I trying to say? Social media. Becky, before you lose the use of speech entirely, thank you so much for coming on the show.
1: Thank you for having me. It's a pleasure.
2: Thank you.

it. So how can I not adore you, admire you? You even inspire my muse. I can endlessly write about you. I'm just honored to get to share experiences I share with you. Thank you for being here, even though Earth is not made for you.

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You are the perfection of nature, indeed. Every day with you is like every day in Paris. You are more than art, nothing can compare with just the right amount of chaos and peace. You are the perfection of nature.

every second Friday for the Sights and Sounds of Sussex. My name is Becky Baker, and I'll be bringing you the latest what's-ons across Brighton, Worthing, and the beautiful county of Sussex. 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
1: Well, welcome to another pet show sponsored by Coastway Vets. And we're going to start with a little question. Who knows what the word chelonia means? I'm going to go to the dictionary corner. Who's in the dictionary corner? It's Emma Price, our favourite agony aunt. Why are you in the dictionary corner? Explain, what is chelonia?
2: I'm a bit obsessed with chelonia at the moment. Chelonia is the collective term we use to describe tortoises, terrapins, turtles, sea turtles. They're the shelled reptiles. And we have two types of chelonia at Raystead, tortoises and terrapins. And I've had a lot of questions about these guys recently. So I wanted to share with your listeners what I've learned.
1: So chelonia is not chelonia FC vying for a place in the European Isthmian League. It's all to do with tortoises and terrapins. So tell me, let's kick off with tortoises first. What sort of questions have been coming into your post bag?
2: We've been being asked lots about how to care for tortoises well. And I think that's because so many people own tortoises now. They've come back into fashion a bit. We're finding that from our own data on collection of what pets our supporters have, as many people own tortoises as rabbits.
1: This is on the unofficial Raystead pet hit parade. So
2: yes,
1: it's often out of
2: sync. They're up there.
1: Yeah, it's you described one which I was surprised was in the hit parade before. So you've got your own. You keep a record of what
2: we
1: comes
2: do.
1: In and so
2: it's
1: on.
2: Important we know, because then we can tailor what we do at Raystead to suit the what pet owners out there need. So we have put on a special day, Chelonia Day, which is all about tortoises and terrapins. It's on the 6th of June. If you hear this before the 6th of June and you're interested in tortoises and terrapins or you own them, come to us and you will learn all about how to keep them well. So we did a bit of a Facebook poll leading up to our event. We wanted to know what is it that people want to know about looking after tortoises particularly. And we had a few questions through, so I thought I would Number one on the question list was, what is the healthy diet for my pet tortoise? And I feel like I need to put in a little bit of a warning here about tortoises and terrapins, but particularly tortoises, that they live longer than us. You can expect your pet tortoise to live for 75 years. This is not a short-term commitment. We can't take tortoises at Raystead. We are full. And with that kind of a lifespan, our tortoises don't move on very readily to make space for more. So if you are thinking of getting a tortoise, I'm not on the radio today telling you that's a good idea. I'm actually not sure I would support the idea of getting a pet tortoise, because actually there are very few places for that tortoise to go once you shuffle off this mortal coil. Your tortoise will still be here enduring it. So
1: Where are they native from? Where do they come from originally?
2: Well, it depends on the species, but

0: The Mediterranean, where most of our the species that you find here for sale or being kept. Some are not allowed to, some types of species are not allowed to be sold anymore because they're actually protected species. So they're not it's not legal to keep them as pets or sell them into the pet trade, etc. I got told a really interesting story about how it started, how tortoise ownership started in the UK back a long, long time ago when tomatoes used to be imported from places like Greece. And tortoises would live in the tomato farms and they would just help themselves to tomatoes and be very cheeky. And the farmers, when they'd be collecting the tomatoes, they'd be boxing them all up. And a few tortoises they'd find along the way, they'd put them in the boxes too, and they would be sold in markets when they reached places like the UK as pets. So that's how it sort of began.
1: But
0: And then it became quite popular.
1: that's where they're found in the wild,
0: Yes.
1: albeit in tomato plantations. But if
0: Probably not
1: some,
0: anymore. Probably kept out, but
1: I mean, there are some pets which get loose. I saw something very interesting during the one of David Attenborough's recent shows as he approached and passed his 100th birthday, about parakeets,
0: yes.
1: which are definitely not native here, but there's a
0: No.
1: whole flock of them in London,
0: Yeah,
1: in one
0: feral
1: area.
0: parakeets are an issue, aren't they? And then, of course, something a little bit closer to home for both myself and Raystead and you, being so involved with Queen's Park, is the terrapins, the feral terrapins.
1: Well, we can talk about that separately, but I just wanted to find out if people feel that, hello, I'm 75 and my t my tortoise is now 175. What do I do with it? I mean, if do they do people just say put them in the garden and forget about them? Do they get into the wild? Is there a wild flock of terrapins? Not terrapins, of tortoise.
0: Not that I know of, but we do get strays brought in.
1: Yeah, because they do need, they hibernate, and
0: They do.
1: do need to be looked after even during hibernation.
0: Yes, they do. That was the second question that came in to us, which I'll try and answer as well about hibernation. It's slightly complicated.
1: You weigh
0: But you've
1: them,
0: got to get
1: don't
0: it
1: you?
0: right. Got to get it right.
1: You have to weigh them and see what sort of their water content is and all the
0: Yeah,
1: rest of it.
0: absolutely. Yeah, there's quite ideally what I'd recommend. Haven't actually answered the food question yet, have
1: Oh,
0: I?
1: I'm sorry. Yes. Well, we
0: We
1: know
0: should go. We should try and go in order, shouldn't
1: tomato. We're doing our usual zinging in all different directions. It's
0: we?
1: our ADHD
0: Yes, I think it
1: interview style.
0: is. So
1: But
0: let me talk about food,
1: all
0: because
1: right.
0: this was our first question that came in. They should eat a varied diet, so not just the same old thing. A varied diet of lots of weeds, so things like dandelion, it's good for tortoises, clover, forget-me-not, that sort of thing that grows in your garden. They should not eat daffodils. That's not good. That's poisonous to tortoises. They should not eat things like wild garlic or primrose. Not good. Bluebells, not good for tortoises. So you do need to be a bit careful about what's growing in your garden. But yes, weeds, we chop up lots and lots of we grow weeds at Raystead for our tortoises and we get them in great big armfuls and chop them all up and let the tortoises
1: You'd
0: go
1: want to
0: for
1: give them a
0: it. But
1: treat.
0: they
1: Chop
0: do like
1: tomatoes, maybe.
0: a little bit. That's important because they are actually quite sugary things like fruit and vegetables in there in that kind of form. So tomatoes and strawberries they will love, but just tiny, tiny amounts as a treat.
1: Will they have a natural instinct to avoid certain foods?
0: You would hope so, given how long they have inhabited this earth. They're
1: Well.
0: rather ancient creatures, and yes, you would certainly hope so.
1: So if you had a
0: But they
1: blue.
0: are being put in an environment they're not necessarily evolved and adapted to live in. So I don't think you could be
1: 100% sure.
0: certain that they would absolutely avoid those things if they happen to grow in your garden.
1: Yeah. And when you look at tortoise, would you actually know where they are unwell? Because
0: Well, this is one of the problems with tortoises. They're very good at hiding their ailments. They're incredibly hardy creatures. They can survive all sorts of dreadful conditions. They're very hardy. They hide their poor health. And there is very few exotic vets out there who can treat tortoises. And one of the things that we recommend before you hibernate your tortoise is to have them seen by a vet, because they will check to see if there's any parasites or problems in their health. Because if there is, then they can hibernation can be risky for a tortoise.
1: So
0: something else on food, they do need certain supplements as well.
1: All right.
0: Because of the climate that they're living in here is very different from where they're natively from. They do need some supplements. I won't bore you with those details, but that the details of what these things are called, but you must seek vet's advice on that, because for good health of their shell, it's imperative they have supplements. And
1: okay.
0: Obviously fresh water all day long.
1: All day long. All right. Yeah. Okay. Well, now, an issue which with my friends at Queen's Park at on is terrapins, because we have a pond which is a host to a lot of wildlife, and some unwanted wildlife. And when I say unwanted, owners who have terrapins seem to get bored with having to look after them, and they think, "Oh, it's a pond. We'll just pop a terrapin." A terrapin's perfect place for a terrapin, and it really does upset the ecosystem.
0: Mm.
1: Often terrapins seem to end up in places like Raystead, where you've got a special facility. If I recall,
0: we have a special facility. We can take on 5 terrapins a year because
1: that's so small,
0: you know,
1: isn't it?
0: Because of its ecosystem, it has a big capacity. We can stock it up to 300. We know there's that need out there, but we can only really take 5 per year at the moment, because you know you can't just sort of dump a load of animals into an ecosystem. An ecosystem has to, particularly an aquatic one, specifically an aquatic one actually, has to slowly build up the balance of chemicals and bacteria, etc., and wildlife that supports the ecosystem. And these alien species like terrapins, a lot of the species you cannot buy as pets anymore. You can't change hands legally. So I can't sell my pet terrapin to you, because it's illegal to do so, because a lot of them, because of the alien aspect, are banned, like other alien invasive alien species. They come under that act. So there really isn't anywhere for these poor creatures to go. And so we've set up our sanctuary. What I would say to owners thinking of releasing them into the wild is that most that are released into the wild don't actually survive. So the ones that you see enjoying life in a pond, most of them, they're the only ones, they're the lucky ones, because most of them are too weak from living in a tank. They can't swim, they sink to the deep water and can't get out again. They will eventually build up their muscle strength. And at Raystead, we have kind of training pools. It takes about 6 months before we put a terrapin into the main big pool, because they've got to be strong enough. So if you're thinking of doing that, please don't on that basis, that, you know, your terrapin's unlikely to survive. Also, it's probably illegal if it's the type of terrapin that it's definitely illegal, because they're all invasive species. So please don't do that. Do get in touch with Raystead. We might be able to help. There are other people who will help. There's the RSPCA Reptile Rescue Centre in Patcham. There's the National Centre for Reptile Rescue Welfare. Sorry, National Centre for Reptile Welfare over at Hadlow. There's the Chelonia Society operating in Sussex. There's lots of places you can go to for help before you release your terrapin into Queen's Park and annoy Geoffrey.
1: Luckily, I now know what Chelonia means.
0: Mm-hmm.
1: So very good. I'm in dictionary corner myself now. I shall use that if I can for my daily Scrabble round. too many letters, I fancy. Now, listen, before I let you go, last month we did one of our ADHD-type interviews where we sp- sprinkled all over the place, and we forgot to play the sound of chattering teeth.
0: We did. The stressed Mr. Pickles.
1: Mr. Pickles, chattering teeth. Give me an update. What's happened to Mr. Pickles? Has Mr. Pickles found a forever home? Shall
0: oh,
1: we just
0: yes.
1: remind listeners about Mr. Pickles and what his claim to fame is? So he is...
0: Mr. Pickles was being bonded with some new guinea pigs here, because guinea pigs should always live in groups and pairs.
1: Yeah.
0: And he was demonstrating to us the sound of a stressed guinea pig. So he was teeth chattering, which is, well, hopefully you'll play it in a minute, so I'll send it to you. The teeth chattering sound, owners often think that's kind of a sign of an excited guinea pig, a super stressed guinea pig. So this poor Mr. Pickles was essentially on a kind of first date with three other guinea pigs and was, funny enough, quite stressed about it. But he's absolutely fine. He bonded with those guinea pigs. And he went home to a forever home with them. So he's living his best life now, Mr. Pickles. Do not worry about him.
1: I can't tell you. My inbox was inundated. Said, you said you were going to play Mr. Pickles talking to you. And it was only after the thing aired that, oh, my goodness.
0: Oh, okay.
1: We got sidetracked as ever and forgot what we were doing. So let's not forget, when we sign off, send me the recording of Mr. Pickles, and we will go out on this interview with Mr. Pickles chattering his teeth at a rate of knots, and any Mr. Doolittles amongst you will be able to interpret it, saying, get off my patch!
0: Leave me alone! Get me out of here!
1: Gemma Price, thank you so much again for an entertaining Agony Aunt Corner.
0: Please come to our Chelonia Day.
1: Chelonia.
0: You or anyone else listening, the 6th of June, you will learn much more. I mean, I've only just dipped into tortoise and terrapin care today. There is so much more you need to know before you go out. And if you're even considering a tortoise as a pet, come and talk to us first. And if you can't make Chelonia Day, or this program airs and it's happened already, we'll have a hub of resources on our website. Everything from the day will be there.
1: Perfect.
0: And just give us a call, pick up the phone and give Ray Sid a call before you decide to take the plunge on a tortoise, because you are committing to a hell of a long period of pet ownership there. So seriously, ask us first.
1: All right, I would ask Mr. Pickle, but he's going to demonstrate teeth chattering. Would you actually just remind listeners of your website address, so if they have missed the Chelonia Day, where they can get the facts and facts about tortoise and terrapins?
0: Certainly. www.raystede.org. RAYSTEDE.
1: Right answer. I'll see you next month.
0: All right. Thanks for having me.
1: Bye.
0: Bye.

0: conferred with our furry friend. Radio
1: Reverb. Now, I've been presenting this show for more than 3 years, which means I'm always on the lookout for ideas to include in the programme. So you can imagine my delight when I spotted a post on social media celebrating a restaurant's second Cat Wednesday, a tradition recently introduced by one of our leading restaurants. A call to Carl Jones, owner of Moshimo, to invite him onto the show was met with first a fit of giggles and then one word, gotcha. Of course, I'd overlooked the date on the post, which was April the 1st. I should have known better. Our resident agony aunt has spoken many times about how territorial cats can be, so alarm bells should have been ringing before falling into an April Fool trap. Well, in my defence, Moshimo is known to be very dog-friendly, so it's easy to see why I was hooked and reeled in, well and truly reeled in. And here to speak on behalf of Moshimo and other high-profile restaurants it's running is Dexter Leggett. Hello, Dexter.
2: Hello, nice to see you.
1: Now, it's understandable I should swallow this little post like a sinker, because you are a very, certainly dog-friendly outfit.
2: Yeah, 100%, yeah.
1: Because sometimes you had to fight for seats with the dogs, especially down at the reading room, which is another part of the Moshimo empire. In fact, I look after my cousin's dog. He doesn't bother to wait for me. He jumps up onto his normal seat and orders cocktails. The staff are so well trained, they know exactly what what he wants. The hair of the dog that bit him. But Moshimo has always been dog friendly. In fact, you've appeared at the dog show I organised in Queen's Park.
2: Yes, I have. Yeah. It was one of my life's many pleasures.
1: A highlight of your life when you look back.
2: Exactly,
1: at it.
2: Yeah.
1: So in terms of restaurants around town, I know Carl's not here, but he's involved in the Brighton Restaurants Association. Mm. Not all restaurants are dog friendly.
2: Yeah, we find that at Moshimo quite surprising, especially with a lot of, I mean, it feels like nowadays more people own dogs and pets. Ever since COVID, it feels like everyone kind of has a furry companion. And it was really surprising to find out that, yeah, we're one of maybe the only restaurants in Brighton that are 100% dog friendly. So it's always nice if people come in, especially people want to walk their dog all hours of the day. And sometimes, you know, you want to stop somewhere for a nice snack or a nice meal. And because you've got your dog, you're not allowed. So we didn't agree with that. So we've always been 100% dog friendly.
1: Which has been carried through to the reading room, which has been open now for how long has it been open? It seems so well established.
2: Yes. Yeah. I always struggle because to me, it feels like 1 week, but then it also feels like about 25 million years that it's been open. I think maybe off the top of my head, maybe around 4 years, I want to say, but quote me on that.
1: I'm not sure it's as long as that.
2: It feels like that long for me, to be honest.
1: Either I'm getting very old.
2: Maybe it's 2 years. Maybe it's 2 years.
1: Possibly. But whenever you go there, it is like a meeting of crufts and everyone's with their dogs. And it's a conversation opener for many people. And the staff are always at pains to make sure there's plenty of water for the dogs.
2: Yes, we always train. One of the first things we do in training is make sure to tell the staff if someone comes in with their pet, their dog, make sure that you always offer water and treats for the dog, because the dog is also a part of their experience as well. If we don't treat the dog very nicely, well, they're not likely to come back. And also the dog has feelings too. Maybe the dog is thirsty, you know?
1: Exactly. I understand from Carl that there was a sort of an emergency call saying from the Salt Dean Lido, or Lido, the people who are running the restaurant there, saying, help, we need help. And what has happened? Just bring listeners up to date. What's happened?
2: So, yeah, the Salt Dean Lido, I'm not really sure who contacted who, if I'm honest, but for sure, I think for a while they were in need of some some gentle renovation, some kind of help, some kind of structure. And thank God that, you know, Ashley, Carl and Sebastian as a team unit were able to kind of go in there and open things up and really give the people in Sault Dean, I think, something that they deserve, a nice place, especially in such a nice, you know, the Lido is such a hub of the community that it deserves something nice where people can go swimming, go to the sauna, you know, go to a crafts fair. There's always so many things happening in that place. I'm never really sure what's happening, what isn't. Weddings, that they deserve a nice place where they can sit down, have really nice coffee, good quality food, good quality drinks, and just enjoy themselves. And I think Carl, for sure, Carl, Ashley and Sebastian's ethos is to make people feel part of a community and deliver what they deserve, which is, yeah, good quality food, good quality ingredients and great drinks.
1: Now, there was one significant in the makeover. So, in the makeover, there was one significant change that Carl insisted upon, because dogs were not on the menu.
2: Yeah, which was very surprising. We had quite a lot of feedback when we were first starting of kind of taking things over and kind of moving in and becoming comfortable. We saw a lot of discussion about should we be dog friendly or not dog friendly, and the conversation kind of went up and down. At one point we weren't really sure if we were going to allow dogs in there because it is such a small space, but our ethos has always been 100% dog friendly. We've stuck through that for such a long time and it makes people happy. And we just decided, yeah, let's make it 100% dog friendly. Like I said, the Lido is such a big part of the community. It's in such a beautiful area with so many people walking past with their dogs. So why not allow them to also enjoy what we have to offer? Why deny them such nice things just because they're walking their dog on a nice day?
1: So there are no cats, but there's certainly dogs now.
2: I'm campaigning for cats, but at the moment, not right now, yes.
1: But of course, this Sault Dean Lido also has sessions where it's dogs in the pool.
2: Yes.
1: Which is, I was absolutely gobsmacked of how popular it was. It really was.
2: Yeah, it's so popular.
1: And brilliantly organized. I've interviewed the woman behind it, and it's absolutely crazy there. I have to say, Toby, my cousin's dog, the cockapoo who prefers to have cocktails at the reading room, absolutely hated it and demanded to be taken out of there straight away and taken to be bought some warm clothing. And he didn't talk to his owners for at least 2 days. And had to go.
2: Wow, so stubborn.
1: Well, he was holding out for more treats, of course. But so now the Sault Dean Lido has had a makeover from, it's not Kitchen Nightmares, is it?
2: It's not a case of
1: Kitchen Nightmares, but it's had a makeover. The decor has changed as well.
2: So we stuck with that kind of Art Deco vibe because the Lido is so famous, the inside the cafe is so famous and so well recognized for that Art Deco feeling. So we kept that kind of vibe for it. We just built a lot of our own tables to kind of really do justice to what was already there. We built upon what was there, which was such a nice design, so well made. We built a new bar just to give the people that work there some more space, to make things a lot more open and a lot more welcoming as well. I think previously it came off a bit quite closed and a little bit isolated, but now we've kind of brightened the place up. We've added lots of plants to make it a bit more fresh, more welcoming to people, and just I think a lot warmer as well.
1: And presumably you're serving food out in the open. Were tables under umbrellas overlooking the pool?
2: Yeah, so at the moment we're just serving the cafe and the upstairs. The restaurant, I believe, is opening pretty soon. That kind of stuff, you're best to stick on social media because they'll post everything and they know everything. As for the pool stuff, I think we do if you request it. I'm not entirely sure, but the plan is when everything is fully open to continue the same service as before.
1: Well, if it's a runaway success like The Reading Room, I mean, it was just phenomenal the other day. I mean, people don't mind queuing because
2: No, yeah.
1: they queue very patiently, and on a great day with the awning over the at the front, people love to sit outside, and when the weather is great, it is just like being sur le continent, as they say in
2: Yeah,
1: Swahili.
2: it does feel sometimes when you're at the reading room and it's nice, it does feel like you're on a holiday. It feels like you're not in the UK anymore. It feels like you've taken a very quick trip to like Paris or Spain or somewhere like that. Maybe not Paris because you're near the sea, but somewhere in France. Yeah, it feels almost like a holiday home at home
1: Yeah,
2: sometimes.
1: I think sometimes the one thing that lets it down occasionally is nothing to do with the restaurant, but to do with the council of organizing events without actually liaising with one of their key stakeholders and sticking up barriers so that people can't actually get to the restaurant without walking almost the way to Salting.
2: Well, I mean, now if that happens, at least you've got a reading room at the Lido and you've got one in Brighton as well. So if you get diverged, you can go to one or the other.
1: Well, it's a great walk. If people go to, there's a lovely undercliff walk you can do all the way from Brighton Marina, straight past Rottingdean, and you can keep going up to the Lido. And what better way to do to end your walk with your canine companion is to go to the Reading Room East.
2: Yeah, exactly. Yes, exactly.
1: Sometimes known as Saltine Lido. For the moment, Dexter Leggett, thank you so much for saving my blushes from being hook, lined, and sinkered, drawn in by your naughty posts about Cat Wednesdays at Moshiba. Let's think, well, it's things that may well come. Who knows?
2: I'm campaigning for cats, so hopefully soon, but not right now. Hopefully
1: Well,
2: soon.
1: cat cafes are very popular in Japan.
2: Yeah, I have been saying so. Hopefully, maybe if we make a reading room north or west, we can have a cat cafe there.
1: Well, the pet show's resident agony aunt will probably say, "Don't! Cats are very territorial." But for the moment, thank you so much for joining us and telling us about the developments along at both at the Reading Room, Moshimo, and the Reading Room East. Is it East? Yes,
2: My
1: it is.
2: pleasure.

0: Now, here's a question, listeners. What has the NHS Bulgaria and dogs and cats' testicles got in common? Not many people. Well, in the little voice you can hear in the background is the common denominator, and it's Sandy Ellis. Hello, Sandy.
1: Hello. Hello. Thanks for asking.
0: Now, she's joining us from deepest Bulgaria. I'm not quite established where she is, but it's on the edge of a forest, and there are lots of gremlins around there. But more important, and why we're talking, there are lots of strays and animals in distress. And I'm afraid Sandy Ellis, who is a consultant nurse in the NHS, before just popping over to Bulgaria for a holiday, it's one of those holidays where you just don't go home. Sandy, what have you done? What's happened?
1: Oh, I don't know. I lost my mind, I think. That's what happened. No, I came over here for a working holiday. I was so overworked. And
0: the NHS, I can't believe that.
1: Yeah, I know.
0: Are you sure?
1: Yeah, about 15 years ago. And I came here and borrowed a friend's empty house and just caught up on all my admin and my correspondence and everything. And half my post was academic and half was clinical. So I caught up with my academic stuff because obviously clinical takes all of your time, even though it's only supposed to take 50% of your time. No, so got on top of things. But whilst I was here, and it was going into snowy season here, and the snow in Bulgaria is amazing. And actually that winter, it came to minus 22 degrees here.
0: Tropical.
1: Yeah, absolutely. And when I moved here permanently, one of my first winters, it was minus 24, and I'm thinking it's like another planet. But anyway, whilst I was here, and I didn't see anyone, didn't know anyone, and this little cat used to come from the forest, come down, and I called her Polga because I thought the cat sounded Eastern European. And obviously, you know, I've subsequently learned people in Bulgaria have never heard the word Polga before. I just made that up. But I was thinking of a book when I was a kid called Olga de Polga, which was about a little guinea pig. And she reminded me of Olga de Polga. Anyway, then I got very distressed because she was clearly heavily pregnant. I mean, the weather was really coming in. And I knew that when I went, who was going to feed her? Because when she came, she was emaciated and everything. I was only here for a week. And she just wanted to be loved and held. And it broke me going home. I was thinking, but that poor cat. And I tried speaking to people who lived in the village. You know, I couldn't speak Bulgarian. I was never been here before. And they obviously were like, and? So nothing happened. You know, I went home. And when I came back the next year, of course, there's no sign of her. And I knew that she would have met a very cold end. And I just the thought of it was awful. Anyway, then I subsequently came here on holiday in the summer and I was taking early retirement. And I decided to have a base here in Bulgaria in this lovely, beautiful natural park where I live. Some of Bulgaria is not very pretty, but some of it's stunningly beautiful. And I live in one of those places. And I thought this would be my base. And then on my little NHS pension, because I retired at 50, I'm going to wander around the world and do all the things I've dreamed about, you know, and I could travel on a sixpence and everything. But of course, real life took over and now I'm drowning in animals.
0: So you set up something called Polga's Fund.
1: Yeah.
0: In memory of this pussy disappeared.
1: So what I understood was, you know, that if you can prevent unwanted puppies and kittens, you'll prevent untold suffering. I mean, absolutely. We know that globally. And so I started spending all my money on it and I found a vet who they were very good and they did the neutering. It was hard to find vets who wanted to do it. It was hard to find 13 years ago to find a vet who would do a hysterectomy on a female cat or dog and not just tie the tubes. That's what they used to do. Anyway, I found an excellent vet. And actually, they were so excellent that 13 years later and nearly 850 cats and dogs later, we've not had one surgical site infection in any of those cats and dogs. I mean, that's phenomenal. especially when you think that some of them are street dogs and cats, their nutrition isn't great, their immune systems aren't great, but you get them neutered because you just don't want them to have puppies or kittens. And so I really lucked out that that was the outfit I chose.
0: Just step one pace back, because yeah, here you are, age, I was
1: mid-60s,
0: well, whatever it was, 50.
1: Oh, then, retired, 50, yeah.
0: On an NHS pension. And how were you financing this work?
1: So that was just me. But of course, I thought, this is crazy, and I want to be able to keep doing it. So I asked all my friends. I said, look, would you send me money each month? Of course, I sent them some photos, you know, not awful photos, but cute photos. The thing I've learned is terrible photos are too distressing for people. You can't see it. Just because you see it doesn't mean other people should see it. But good outcomes is always really good. And anyway, I just tapped all my friends up, really, you know, and
0: So this is how long ago now?
1: 13 years ago.
0: So fast forward, you now are fluent in Bulgarian.
1: Well, I wouldn't say fluent, but I can argue, which I think is the key. Yeah.
0: And the local attitude to animals, whether they're pets or feral, is completely different to the sort of attitude we might have in the UK. Although, yeah, if you talk to any of our friends at the RSPCA, you might question that assumption.
1: I think the thing about the human race is it's capable of the most amazing things and the most horrendous things. Yeah, and we know.
0: I run a dog show, which is this month. If anyone's listening to this after the 6th of June, you've missed Bark in the Park. We have Best Rescue, and some of the backstories of these animals is horrendous.
1: Yeah.
0: I mean, I interviewed an owner whose pet, who's in the showroom, I think got a rosette, had been stoned by the local population, and the brain was exposed. I mean, it was just horrible.
1: Well, I didn't know whether to give you all the, I won't give you all the horror stories. I mean, there are horror stories here, and they are terrible. And but if I tell you that one case 12 years ago, a guy came to me, a hunter, and his dog got her foot caught in his own trap.
0: Oh.
1: And she was pregnant. And she was absolutely beautiful. And anyway, so I went and helped him financially. We got her to the vet, and he wasn't from this village, from a village quite a way away, but he knew someone who knew me. We got her surgery done and everything. I mean, two things happened. One was she should have been amputated up at the shoulder because it's much better for the dog. And I went to the vet and said, we'd do that. And he said, yes, of course. And then when I went to the vet the next day for something else, I said, oh, did you do that? Oh, no, I went to the next day to collect hers and see if she was okay and get her back to the guy, because he wasn't going to do it. And I said, what the hell have you done? You only took her paw off. You left her with this thing. And he said, well, the owner wouldn't give me permission. And I said, you know, well, I can't say a rude word on this, but, you know, and I said, well, I said to you, he goes, yeah, but he's the owner. And there's nothing I could do. It's done anyway. Anyway, so I did take her back, and I kind of had a bit of a barney with this guy and said, you know, it's such a narrow view. This, for the dog, she's better with three. And he was like, oh, I couldn't bear it to be done to her, la, la, la. Really strange. You can't argue with a mentality where you have nothing in common. So I didn't. And anyway, and then I wanted to go. So I went back about 2 weeks later. I thought, I'll just go and check. And there was a power cut in his village when I went there. Anyway, so I parked in that, and I had my torch, and I went, and I could see a light on in the barn. And when I went in, there was him and two other men sexually assaulting her.
0: What?
1: Yeah. I tell you, you want to talk about horror stories.
0: That's terrible.
1: So I went in, got her, had a bit of a thingy, fisticuffs, got her, came out, took her, brought her here, went to the police, and was it was you know, they were like, we will put you in prison if you say this about Bulgarian men. Don't you ever say this.
0: That's absolutely terrible. I learned very early on
1: that you just get done what you want done. Now, I think over 12, 13 years, it's a different picture. There's animal police here now, not that they've ever, they're only in the capital, but, and that's 250 kilometers from here. But, you know, there is a judicial process that you can go through about animal cruelty, but I don't think it's fit for purpose right now here. But because when you get to a certain level, this is a very corrupt place.
0: Yeah, corruption's still
1: very corrupt.
0: Listen, Sandy. First of all, listeners, I'm really sorry if you've been shocked by. I mean, I've been shocked as well. But
1: sorry.
0: You think of in this country, the RSPCA will tell you similar stories here. So let's not be smug.
1: Oh, it's not. It's not that this is global. Yeah, this kind of cruelty goes on.
0: But if people want to. Because we're running out of time a little bit. You're carrying on the work and there are lots of other organisations around the world that take a similar approach of castration and hysterectomy to stop unwanted births. If people want to get in touch with you, sing out your website. You've got a startle website, but give me your email address as well.
1: Okay. Well, it's Polgas Fund, Polgasfund
0: .org.
1: Yeah.
0: Yes. And then polgasfund@gmail.com.
1: But the main, my whole raison d'etre is to prevent unwanted puppies and kittens being born. And I don't know if you've got time. I'll be really, really quickly, really quick. You go online and you see these things like, oh, one cat can generate 500,000 offspring, da, da, da, da. But actually, yeah, it's a bit off. But if you have a female cat or dog, and in her first year of life, she, it doesn't matter where she lives, she has one litter. Say she has a litter is average four infants. Supposing two don't survive because of where we are, and one of the two that do survive is female. By the end of the first year of this one cat's life, she's had a daughter. By the end of her second year of life, her daughter will have had one litter and she's had another two. So that's another three females. So
0: it's a geometric expansion.
1: Yeah. And if you go on, if she lives to be 6 years old, to be the end of 7 years, it'd be 1,082 surviving. So that's half. If four survive of each litter, but if only two survive, she will have been responsible for 1,082, and she's only 6 years old, 7 years old.
0: And it's similar for dogs.
1: That's the same, yeah. So, here, what's shocking is that for some reason, Mother Nature hasn't quite sorted it out in that dogs. The cats will have a litter of kittens in the most horrendous weather here, and they just don't survive. And some of the dogs do. So, you know, the thing is, whatever you think about anything, an animal is an animal. It doesn't matter where they live. And if you want to stop suffering, don't bring animals into life in an environment where it's guaranteed. And I will help anyone. I don't care if the person is rich, if the person is poor. I help a lot of people who have absolutely no money, you know, because what someone will do is they have a cat that they adore. It has five kittens and that person can't feed them, or they culturally, what they will do is they'll drown them. And they hate doing it. Some people don't hate doing it. Most people hate doing it, and it breaks them. And you just go in and you stop that. That's turned off completely.
0: Okay. Well, look, it's wonderful work you're doing. And wasn't quite the retirement you had in mind when you stepped out. But it's a passion. So again, listeners, if you want to get in touch with Sandy Ellis, it's by email. It's polgasfund@gmail.com.
1: Email is best, I think.
0: Yeah, email polgasfund, P O L G FASFund, all one word, at gmail.com. It couldn't be simpler.
1: Yeah.
0: And there is a startings, a little inkling of a website, which we'll
1: The website's a bit misleading because it's got like success stories of animals that I've rehomed in the UK because they needed to be rehomed, but I've only sent them to my friends, and I've used all my friends up now. There's, you know, so
0: well,
1: I don't
0: hopefully need... this broadcast will give you more friends. If you want to support Sandy, send her an email and she'll reply back. Thank you. Guarantees she'll reply back.
1: And there's one thing I'd like to say, just that there are, I know that there are people doing this work and it's amazing work. And I was really worried because I work on my own. Why should people trust me? So all of my accounts since day one are online and are transparent. And if you become a donor, you get an ID number and it's not your name. And then you can look every month and you can see that your money went into the account and you can see what it was spent on.
0: And very good.

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My thanks go to all my guests, our resident agony aunt, Gemma Price, over at Raystead, Dexter Leggett, who was talking about dog-friendly restaurants, and finally the wonderful Sandy Ellis, who joined us from deepest Bulgaria. And if you'd want to get in touch with her to support her work with cats and dogs, email her on polgasfund@gmail.com. 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And while I'm handing out the plaudits, it would be remiss of me not to thank my producer, Josh Sharples, who picked the music you've heard during the show, which was Year of the Cat by Al Stewart, A Windmill in Old Amsterdam with Ronnie Hilton, Who Let the Dogs Out, a Barkside mix from the Baha Men, and playing us out, it's Killing Moon with Echo and the Bunny Man.

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This is Radio Calais' Refugee Week episode. I'm sure most of our listeners, regulars in Brighton and in Berlin, know Refugee Week, the world's largest arts and cultural festival celebrating the contributions, creativity and resilience of refugees and people seeking sanctuary. The theme of this year's Refugee Week is courage. At Radio Calais, we are marking the courage of refugees and those who defend them. We need to do this now, as the UK's UN representative, Vicky Tennant, explains. She says, regrettably, we are seeing hostility towards refugees on the rise. Hostility towards those who defend refugees is on the rise. This moment is so crucial to honour the courage of refugees and the courage of those standing together with them under so much pressure. Coming up next are the words and the music of Heroes. Radio Calais is featuring Brighton-based intercultural music and arts organisation Best Foot Music. Best Foot Music promotes and documents the music and arts of communities and individuals who have moved to the UK from around the world. These courageous acts, to move, to survive, is just the beginning. To hold on to your culture when it can make you a target of racism for simply being yourself is another act of survival and bravery. Listen up to the tracks from Best Foot. We replay the words from people who defend refugees, people in Calais, people here. And on the eve of Refugee Week, in Brighton, our hometown, there is a carnival against fascism. Saturday, June 13th, Queen's

You just heard Svitilo Amal, which translates as light, Svitilo in Ukrainian, and hope, Amal in Arabic. They are a three-piece represented by Bestfoot Music that performs Syrian, Arabic, and Ukrainian folk and pop. Bashir Al-Ghamar, Sudanese poet, composer, and community activist, is coming up later. And alongside these Bestfoot musicians, we are bringing you sounds from artists, bands and producers that are supporting the Carnival Against Fascism in Brighton, including The Levellers and M. Woodrow. And we'll also be featuring some tracks selected by us. Dub, soul and jazz, and fusions of music from around the world, as usual.

This is Radio Calais calling out to you on Radio Reverb 97.2 FM and Refuge Worldwide online. Carnival Against Fascism, Brighton, Saturday, 13th of June. The people of Brighton did not choose the day. It's when the far right, whose flags people have removed, whose hate speech people have opposed, are coming to the city to call for mass deportations. There has been a massive community response to this threatened assault on our city and our values. There have been placard making workshops, a big, beautiful banner has been created by sewing collectives and migrant support groups. There have been talks, spoken word performances, music gigs, so many, all raising awareness. The sound systems are gathering, batteries charging, the choirs will be singing because Brighton knows its history. The whole city is taking to the streets to celebrate its determination never to let fascist march join us. 11 a.m, Queen's Road, come as you are. Come dressed in beautiful colours. Listen to the sounds of anti-racism and make your stand. I'll see you there. As part of the community collaboration for the carnival, Radio Calais has been working with Best Foot Music. They are much respected. They have such a great byline. Best Foot say, "We are an anti-war, anti-colonial, anti-fascist, pro-decolonising, pro-boycott, divestments and sanctions, pro-freedom for Palestine and all people being subjected to oppression and violence in all its forms." And they know the power of music, they say. It's an important avenue through which questions of identity, social cohesion and integration can be explored and stereotypes countered. One example of their work is their contribution to Refugee Week, which we are celebrating here. Coming up, they are hosting an afternoon of music showcasing the creativity and diversity of refugee communities in Brighton. Saturday, 20th of June, Jubilee Library. Sviti Lo Amal, that you've heard earlier in this episode, will be performing. Best Foot have also recently held music and migration concerts featuring Bashir Al-Ghamar, a Sudanese poet, and he's up next. Bashir sought asylum some 30 years ago after being imprisoned for his poem, Patience on a Beach. He continues to support projects in the village in Sudan where he grew up. Radio Calais regulars will be familiar with our reports about the large-scale displacement of people in Sudan and a deepening humanitarian crisis caused by an unnecessary war. So Brighton will be busy in Refugee Week. It's hosting the Sama International Festival, a film festival promoting underrepresented filmmakers who've experienced displacement. Five films, features, documentaries and shorts across 5 days from the 15th to the 19th of June, all in Radio Calais' favourite venues. Louis Depot, Pink Moon, Rose Hill, Community.

0: As part of Refugee Week, its theme of courage and taking a lead from Vicky Tennant's words we featured at the top of the show, I spoke to a couple of people we've worked with over the years that have dedicated their time and effort to defending or providing aid and support to refugees. First up is Aaron, a long-standing anti-fascist who we've stood alongside in many places up and down the country over many years. He begins specifically by talking about the courage of those that do what many of our listeners may have done, join with a group of friends, comrades, and head out on the streets to stand ground against people seeking to make violence against asylum seekers.
1: So when you go out with a group of people to a hotel where you're expecting fascists to turn up, it can sometimes be nerve-wracking. You don't know if you're going to get beaten up or arrested or hit in the head with a projectile. You could get doxxed or have your face splashed across newspapers. Of course, you can't let the people inside the hotel down, your friends around you down, but ultimately there's strength in numbers. So when you've got a good team of friends and comrades there, things feel a lot safer. Fascists tend to be pretty violent people. We're talking about people who look back at history and look at history's worst crimes, the mass murder of millions and things. That was a good thing. Let's do that again. So we're talking about people who, as well as lacking rational thinking, are very emotionally dead. They can be spitting at you, shouting racist abuse, filming the whole thing, lobbing bottles and projectiles, and you've got to reach out and hold your ground and try and find out what bit of humanity is left in them to reach out to. So yeah, it

0: Aaron went on to speak about the courage it takes just to be pushing for change that might seem radical to the mainstream, but also that courage in a wider, more global context that we here in our more secure lives could do to consider.
1: There's bravery in standing up for what you know is right when it's easy to be silent because so many other people disagree with you. But ultimately, once enough people believe something, a tipping point's been reached, it becomes a trend, the norm to believe, and all sorts of people end up becoming part of a movement. But it takes a lot of courage to stand up for something when it's an unpopular opinion and there's risks involved. When you look at the amount of bravery of the people inside who've crossed seas in tiny boats or clung underneath lorries for hours, and everything they've gone through on their journey or conflicts they've survived and escaped from, standing up to fascists is just a fraction of what people inside the hotels have gone through and continue to go through with the harassment many of them receive from racists here in this country. So ultimately,

0: I also spoke with Jed. We featured mobile refugee support and their work consistently throughout Radio Calais' time on air. But we've never heard from Jed. He has, however, been the most stable figure I've witnessed in my times visiting northern France. Here's his take on the courage of people forced to flee.
1: I think that courage can have a lot of different meanings when it comes to the context of working in this field. There are many different instances of courage being a necessity for people who are displaced, and those can range from having the courage to search for a better life for oneself, to having the courage to keep hope alive when odds seems not to favour you, having the courage to settle into a new life in a new country with no guarantees of safety or asylum. I think, unfortunately, with today's all-too-common xenophobic rhetoric, even the simple act of existing as a person who is a refugee, asylum seeker, or displaced in itself requires a lot of courage. We meet people every single day who've put their own lives at risk for the sake of a better life, only for politics and media to demonize them for seeking safety. And yet, despite that, people are still able to maintain hope and positivity, which is incredibly courageous. I think oftentimes people find themselves with no choice but to be courageous, as the journey they're making is out of complete necessity. And that's a failure of our systems as a whole. Oxford Languages defines courage as the ability to do something that is frightening. Seeking safety and sanctuary in another country should not be a frightening experience. Integrating into any society should not be frightening. The asylum system, news headlines, and political perspectives should not be frightening to the most vulnerable of our collective societies. The fact that courage is necessary means that all of these things are frightening, and I think that's a very sad thing indeed.

Hearing from Jed, it seems about the right time for our Calais update, to bring that idea of courage back down to earth, to what people on the move are facing up to on a daily basis. It's not just the courage that it takes to leave, but the courage to continue each day. Back in May, Care for Calais reported on a swathe of evictions that took place in Calais. 3 evictions in 3 days. This is cruelty on another scale. This means people will have lost their shelters one morning, been given a replacement by one of the aid organisations, only to lose it again the following morning or the morning after that. These are seemingly humiliation tactics, funded in part by the UK through our deals with France, bankrolling the CRS. But these kind of operations are also paid for in part by the EU, as we'll explain here. A while back, Radio Calais reported on the European Union's Migration Pact. Signed in 2024, it's now being implemented. We warned that it is one big pushback at multiple borders, which it is. The UK, of course, is not part of the EU, but the pact will affect people on the move to Calais. It undermines the right to seek asylum in the country which the asylum seeker has arrived. It introduces a border procedure that is a fast-track asylum and return process carried out at or near the EU's external borders, such as airports, ports, or land entry points, before an applicant is allowed to officially enter the country. I'm sure we'll be hearing and seeing more about the impacts of this new migration pact, and we'll make sure to report on it in future episodes.

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That's SAMAIFF. 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Wanna be-

Thanks to Jed and Aaron for talking to us for this show. And in this episode, we've heard music from Dub Chasm, remixed by RSD, Maho, remixed by Cool Super, Svitlo Amal, M. Woodrow, Bashir Al-Gamar, MC Mawali, the MC Dodo, Lakerda, Violin Boy, Boko Ute, Montserrat Figuras, Damage. That was The Levelers, and up next is Ahmed Malik. Catch you in the next one.

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An hour of the heavy end of rock music featuring the best of new releases and stuff I know you'll love. And given it's Pride Month, I thought I'd chuck in a few tracks by acts from across the LGBTQ+ rock community. As ever, much to get through, so no time to waste. Let's buckle up and get listening.

Following a hugely successful breakthrough album from last year, Rory doesn't hang about with her follow-up. New album Bloodletting comes out at the start of September, and Strange is her latest single to trail from it.

0: I have to admit, I was a little sceptical of Lambrini Girls at first, but having seen them live and watched interviews with their hugely impressive frontwoman, Phoebe Lunny, I'm completely hooked. They are marvellous. Cult of Celebrity is their latest single.
1: Turn up the song, come on, you're the girl vocal in a McKenzie now.

Canadian four-piece sumo Psycho there with Move Mountains, a track that features everyone's favourite ragga metal singer, Benji Webb, from Skindred. 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Dates to be found on their website. 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

From Me to You brings together the wonderful baby metal, pop metal superstar Poppy, and former Bring Me the Horizon keys player Jordan Fish into a massive clash of metal mayhem. It's taken their brilliant album Metal Fourth.

Recently named track of the week on BBC Introducing Rock, that was Evil with their latest single, King for a Day, a collaboration with Indian star DJ Mazair. They're touring throughout June and July, as well as working on a new EP to follow up last year's breakthrough EP, Brat Metal.

0: gun! 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
1: New York scene queen there with latest single Tracksuit. I think there are plans for her to tour the UK next year. I do hope so. I think she's great, and I just wish I could play more of her stuff. Look her up on streaming platforms to see why I can't, especially Barbie and Ken. It's brilliant. 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

The segue was just too tempting, and if anything sums up the sheer fabulousness of Pride Week better than Good Old Fashioned Loverboy by Queen, then write in and tell me. I'll play it on the next show.

Kelly Frost released her first 7-track EP since signing to a major record label. It's called Mecha Evil, and it came out at the end of last year. It's excellent, and Drive is a track from it.

London's Girly released her third album last month. It's called Just My Opinion, and Romantic Sadness is taken from it. She starts a world tour this month in Boston before reaching the UK in late autumn, including a date here in Brighton at Patton's on October the 29th.

Another metal singer heading for superstardom is New Zealand's Vana. Currently tearing up stages in the States, she's working on her debut album, which I predict will break her into the big leagues. In Your Name is her latest single.

Brighton's Knife Braid recently made a very welcome return with a new 5-track EP called Sorry About the Plague. A loan that the author has taken from it, and the band make a rare appearance in their hometown in the next week when they play Brighton's Chalk on the 14th of June.

I'm always happy to hear from Alt Black Era. That was their new single, Our World. The band are just heading into festival season with a UK appearance at 2000 Trees before heading off to festival slots across Europe.

0: That was RTO with Product of My Own Design. The band released their album Soul Rot at the start of the year, and they appear at the On the Meadow Festival with Swim School, Arcs and many others in London on July the 12th.
1: If they can fracture your memory, they can fracture your identity. And if they fracture your identity, they don't need to control you anymore. You're going to do it.

0: Goodness me, that was Northampton four-piece Obeah, who are new to me, and that was their latest, A Single Shade, which reminds me of some of that Scandinavian black metal. No bad thing in my book. Who doesn't love a little bit of over-the-top metal madness? And that's all I have time for this week. You can find the playlist on my Facebook and Instagram accounts. I'm going to leave you with Steering, the new single from Royal and the Serpent, to round off my tracks by acts from the LGBTQ+ community. So, till next time, my dear old things, do keep well.
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Hello, Brighton. It's Roxwich Tapestry. And you know what? It's too hot to move. It's too hot to think.

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Now, I've got some more songs about heat and summer, but I also want to tell you about a street party that we had in my neighbourhood at the weekend. It was absolutely brilliant. It was, of course, largely but not totally, the brainchild of my lovely wife Sharita, who just loves an event. But it was absolutely brilliant. We had a great organising team, and we had live music from Pearl and Dean, you may know them. We had DJing from our grandchild, who these days goes as DJ Doll Swag. We had a book exchange, we had plants exchange, and the kids played in the street. We've actually got some, I hesitate to call it graffiti. It was kind of like spontaneous stuff that they do on the walkway. And it was great. And I thought an appropriate track to start this little sequence about the party is this one from Cat Stevens.

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2: 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I'm Melita Dennett, and I thought for this week's show I'd just do something a little bit different with an all-local dance music show, because let's face it, it's too flipping hot even to think. So kicking us off, Brighton's Trish O and Get Down.

Lush track there from Brighton's Blank Canvas with Shah on the track is Higher. Blank Canvas is the project of producer Kirk Mills, half of drum and bass duo Clue, who says working with Shah has allowed him to explore a slightly different creative direction. Clue are regularly gigging, often with Shah. No Blank Canvas socials yet, but head to clue.dnb and Clue is spelt K-L-E-U. And before that, Worthing's Lizzie Curious with Loz Secker and Tequila. She's just been playing Fatboy Slim's Forest Live Festival, has got stacks of gigs in her hometown of Worthing, and also catch her playing at Brighton Pride. This is Radio Reverb. I'm Melita Dennett with an hour-long goodie bag of new dance music from Brighton and Hove and the surrounding area. Two Peng now with All Nighter, mashing up 90s rave piano with Amen Heavy Jungle.

That's Blunt Waves. It's producer Josh Blunt and the track BRB, which started life with Josh playing with a Roland Space Echo in the studio at uni. He says he was getting some great dubby sounds from it, which he then sped up for the final version. And you'll find him at blunt.waves on Instagram and waves with a Z. And before that, the banging Tupeng with All Nighter. They are producers Dom and Ashton. Find them on Instagram at tupeng.uk. Peng is P-E-N-G and it's the number 2. Joe Dove is a house, tech and minimal tech producer. This track is Bass Kicks.

When the beat is kicking, get up. When the beat is kicking, get up. When the beat is kicking, get up. When the beat is kicking, get up. When the beat is kicking, when the beat is kicking, when the beat is kicking, when the beat is kicking, when the beat is kicking, when the beat is kicking.

now scattered like ash to the wind. What is burned cannot grow. It's already been destroyed. It cannot be torn apart.

That's Third Bloom. It's the project of producer Jill Holmes, and the track is called Taken, with Tash Bloom on guest vocals. It's the fifth and final release in the Solace series, all recorded during a bit of a testing time in Jill's life, where the creative process was his solace. Find him on Instagram at third_bloom. And that was preceded by Joe Dove with Bass Kicks. Find that on the Something Special EP, and Joe Dove on the socials. Sonic Juncture now are duo George and Joshua, who wanted their track Callisto to capture a sense of emerging from a long internal winter.

0: That's Next Second. It's Brighton producer Ben Avey. He's been making music since he was 10 years old after seeing videos of Skrillex perform with an Ovation launchpad. That's his latest track, Fate. He's going to be playing Life's a Beach Party at Carrots Cafe down by the power station on July the 25th. And before that, Sonic Juncture with Callisto. That's the title track of their 6-track EP out now. 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Tuesday between 5 and 6, repeat at 10 o'clock Tuesday, 9 a.m. on a Wednesday. Probably going to be back to normal service next week. But in the meantime, stay cool. For me, Melita Dennett, thanks for listening. 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
5: The one and only DJ Shadow the Sun. 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
6: Yeah, y'all, what's good? It's the T-R-A-C, four letter, four dots.

First half of the show tonight, got a lot of liquid, good quality liquid as far as I'm concerned as well. Probably a bit more than I usually play, but there's so much good stuff around at the moment, I can't neglect it. Anyway, I don't want to talk too much over the top of these first tracks, because I love them. I'll catch you back in a bit.

like I say, probably the first half of the show tonight is going to have a pretty similar-ish vibe. Going to start picking it up a little bit around about the half an hour, 25 minute mark, I guess.

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It is the night shift after all. Going to probably play a fair bit of jungle. So for those of you who like that, you're in for a treat. But as I said, the first half of the show, got some really beautiful liquid. I'm in love with some of the tracks myself. 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

That's a rather interesting question.

0: trying to find some solace, knowing death's the only promise. 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I rely on being honest.
1: Honest, honest.
0: Every man dies, but not every man really lives. William Wallace. I'm trying to find myself, but I'm struggling to see the wood for the forest.

Get in and speak. You're still listening to 97.2 Radio Reverb, and this is The Night Shift. I'm going to go back a little bit. After those tracks I introduced the show with, there was a really beautiful, quite rich sound of Circles by Human Nature. Then a track I really like the vocals in, The Glow by Technicolor Chromatic. I'm now speaking over the track I really like, but I've got to say something. Then it was Me by Lower and Sixer. Some really good, I think really quite intelligent rhyme writing in that. I thought it was just really well written, that. And there's Kalino Sue by Nichenka Zoyana. Incredibly underfollowed on the internet is Nichenka. Does some really quite diverse stuff. But if you know me, I like the diversity side of the music. Last track, Just Leave Miss Esquivel by Braviel. And coming in the background is Dance With Me by MS-DOS. They really know how to do their breaks. You're still locked in with me, the Shadowless Son. We're going to keep it funky. And now we've hit some breaks. We're going to keep

previous one was, of course, all the way back from 2012, Twin Galaxies, the Upbeats remix by Shapeshifter. An absolute anthem as far as I'm concerned. In the background we've got Spirit by Nyx, come up a minute, Substate by Simon Splice. You're still locked into the night shift.

slow down after a while and go faster and faster. 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

personally, I've noticed the name Fryware before, but I really like that. Some really good arpeggio stuff in it. There's a bit Rough and Ready, Levels of a Master by Trauma, DBC and MC Boogeyman. Keep it on the dub tip. It was Mr. Nobody by Sequences, followed by Canyon Dub by Joachim. Before this one, it was the wonderful New Music VIP by Marvelous Kane and DJ Chopper. Really enjoying some of the Marvelous Kane VIPs and remixes that have been coming out recently in the last year. Takes me right back. I probably said that in the previous show. But very happy memories from the mid-90s of some Marvelous Kane tracks then. Next track, you've heard it before. Tractor Beam by Yours Truly. That's not the name of the artist. It's off you by me. It's a bit of a heavy hitter.

0: Cabal.
1: While London people, I really don't know what I'm going to still up here. 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Run away. You know what's the fun?
0: Do remember, in South to keep an English and West Midlands, the better West Midlands, cool and easy, see? And anyway, you try to laugh some fun with.

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Give some shouts out. There I am talking over the top of someone else's voice, but I've got to give some shout outs to some gigs that are going on this month. On the 5th, whether you hear this in time, I hope so.

0: 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That could be good.
1: What's up, Wanden?
0: Looks like that's pretty much it drum and bass wise and bolts this month. It's a little bit of a lean month, but I'll be honest, I know later.

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0: crew. Thank you for joining me again. You're very welcome here. Hopefully I'll catch you back next time. In the meantime, you can catch up on this show or any of my previous ones on the Mixcloud page of Radio Reverb. You can catch the station anytime on 97.2 DAB in the Brighton area. If not, like I say, come have a look at the Mixcloud page. There's plenty of other good shows on there too. I really enjoy the Sound Lab. Maybe check that one out. But stay safe, be lucky, and I'll catch you next time.
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0: da noi. Ok, sorry, let's switch in English. Today here on the studios of Radio Reverb we have Tom Penny.
1: Oh, thank you very much.
0: Applauso.
2: Applausi,
0: my
2: applausi.
0: God. How are you? How is going? All good?
1: Oh, I'm good.
0: I see you take all the rain. Was it raining today?
1: Mate, so when I left to come here, clear skies, you know, I thought, it's alright, I don't need a hood, I don't need a hat, I'll be okay.
0: Just almost you wear with a t-shirt.
1: Yeah. I leave the flat, it's like the heavens opened, man. I felt really bad. I got here, I was soaking wet, my hair was all whatever, put the camera on, but no.
0: Classic of Brighton.
1: This is how it is,
0: always
1: man.
0: Like that. Four seasons in one day.
1: Mm-hmm.
0: But we are here today because Tom, I hear about Tom last year at the Great Escape.
1: And then
0: because I've been touched and flashed by the sound.
2: You said a lot of things about him, so I'm curious now. So
0: the sound was a little bit different from all the rappers that was going on. I like the fact that you were a jazzy rap. Right?
1: Can we say that? I think jazz, hip hop, kind of, it touches the lo-fi a little bit. But I think jazz is whiz. That's what I like, man.
0: And then randomly, last week, we met him at the Cypher, and I said, come to the radio. tell us more about what you do and what you've been doing last year.
1: Man, it's a bit of a blur for me as well, to be honest with you. I don't even know what I've been doing. You know, it all just kind of blurs into one. From where you would have seen me, when was it? Was it this year or last year?
0: Last year was The Great Escape.
1: Last year, The Great Escape. That was my first time doing it. So that was super exciting. That was really interesting. That was one of my first times performing live, actually, in front of an audience. I'd done a few bits before.
0: Oh, that was the first time you were live?
1: Maybe. So I think I'd maybe done, when was it? It's like May time, isn't it? So I'd maybe done two or three proper shows before then.
0: Okay.
1: So I was super fresh. So last year was very much, because I released an album the year before that called Both Sides of the Coin. And last year, it was very much a year to just, how do you say, like, earn your stripes on stage, I suppose?
0: Yeah.
1: That's the phrase, like, get used to being in front of crowds.
0: Unlocked yourself.
1: Yeah. It's like, okay, we can write the music, we can do this, we can do that. I now need to learn how to perform. So it's like, do as many performances as I can, and that was the first festival I'd properly done, so that was really exciting.
0: To
1: have you see me there, and then recognize me the other week, it was like, oh my god, this is so
0: crazy,
1: cool!
0: Right?
1: Like, this is really cool.
0: I mean, I guess do you see The Great Escape as a tool like this that you can share your music? Because I know The Great Escape, you have like 20 minutes, right?
1: Yeah,
0: and in those 20 minutes, you need to catch the people.
1: I think you have to, it's very carefully selected, the songs that you play.
0: Yeah.
1: You get 20 minutes, so it's roughly five songs, you know. And I remember the first time we did it, I was like, I had no idea what to play. I was so nervous, but, you know, I picked the songs I thought would go down best. And I think that is the mindset, isn't it? Like, especially with
0: definitely.
1: So many other amazing artists also playing before you and playing after you. It's like, I need to make sure that I've got this much time. How can I stand out? How can I shine? How can I get the people in this room wanting to see me again, and not the person that just played? Obviously, the person that just played as well.
0: Yeah.
1: But my priority is me at the end of the day. So it's like, okay, how can I bring my best to this?
0: So did you like to perform at The Great Escape? Is it something that you will do it again? Or
1: if I'm invited back, I would absolutely love to do it again, man. We did it this year. You know,
0: we did
1: it this year.
0: You did the alternative this year.
1: Well, it's the alternative escape both times. So I work with Blinding Talent. And they had the stage. So they work with the Alternative Escape. They have the stage at East Street Tap, and they put on a load of amazing artists. And I was just lucky enough to be part of that roster 2 years in a row. So hopefully, fingers crossed, we can make it 3 years next year.
0: All right. Very good. Very good. And how it changed from that day?
1: From last year
0: to this year, what have you been done?
1: Man.
0: Been doing
1: so. My confidence
0: that's English.
2: Let's move forward.
1: Better than my Italian, man. I think my confidence is what changed. Like, I was so nervous before last year's one. Like I said, it's one of the first times I'd properly done a festival, you know.
0: Yeah.
1: So I won't swear.
0: yeah, yeah.
1: I was very nervous.
0: Yeah.
1: And this year I went into it with a bit more, okay, I know more who I am. I've just released an album I'm super proud of. I know that I've leveled up as an artist. I can see my progression and my progress. And the people around me can as well. So going into this year,

0: one, it was very much like, nah, I'm comfortable now. Mm-hmm. So I can do a lot more with the crowd. I can interact more. I'm not looking at, you know, sometimes when you're performing and you look at the back of the room, maybe.
1: Yeah,
0: I'm looking people dead in the eyes. I'm trying to get people moving. So I think the main change, the main difference is the confidence and the energy that I was able to bring to this set. It's pretty good.
2: that's amazing. And I guess we can see that. I mean, like,
0: I hope so, man. I really hope so.
2: I think if we are here is because we met last week. We recognize you, and then we hear you on the Scythe as well.
0: Yeah,
2: you smash everyone.
0: Everyone was doing really
2: for
0: well,
2: sure.
0: Man.
2: There is progress, right?
0: I think so.
2: What about your last album that you just released? Ooh. Can you tell us something? What's the process? How did you get there?
0: The process. It was a big one for me. The context of the album, the message behind it, is all about sharing vulnerabilities. Especially being, I think, a man in this day and age, there's a lot of stuff that we can see online, through the media, through even just a lot of the people we interact with every day, mm-hmm. that can lead you to have a mindset that is harmful and damaging to a lot of the people around you and to yourself. And I think the album I just wrote sort of embodies the journey I went on to become the best version of myself, so I can make the best decisions, not hurt the people around me, not hurt myself. I went through a load of therapy as well, which was really interesting. And I think it was the documentation of that process, you know, going from somebody that was a bit lost and a bit confused and a bit uneasy, I guess, of the world around him. And being okay with saying those things, because at the time it was like, oh, I'm cool. I'm good, you know what I mean? You've got that sense of bravado about you, and it's like, nah, man, I was struggling. I was not in a good place, and I had to do something about that. And the album that I just released is that journey. So if you listen to it front to back, you'll hear how I went from one perspective to the other, and I think that's what I really like about an album like that, is it takes you on that path.
1: And what's the title of the album?
0: The album's called For You, I Promise to Be Better. It is a message to my younger self. One of the main things that we studied in the therapy sessions was the inner child theory. Do you guys know about this theory?
1: No, I don't.
2: But you can tell us.
0: Okay.
1: Yeah, please.
0: Let's do an exercise, if that's okay. So my therapist did this with me, right? Because I think, you know, as men, as people, all of this, we all go through things, right? We all struggle sometimes. If you picture yourself you're in bed, okay?
2: Yeah.
0: You know, you and your girlfriend, you're in bed. It's 10 years down the line. You have a kid.
2: Yeah.
0: You have a child. And this kid comes into the room and it says, like, Dad, I can't sleep. There's a monster under my bed.
2: Yeah.
0: What do you do?
2: Well, I will try to say to him that there is no monster and everything is okay. Or I can say, well, sleep with us if you want.
0: Yeah. What I found really interesting about this, I said, take the kid back to his room, show him there's no monster.
1: Yeah. You know? Yeah, I would. Yeah.
0: And sit with him, you know, until he goes to sleep. What my therapist then said was, that's how you need to treat yourself. And I thought, oh, that's really interesting. And she said, that child is inside of you. And the inner child theory is essentially inside of every person, there is a child where you have the habits and the lessons that you learned from childhood and you carry them with you today. And it's about nurturing that and bringing the best out of yourself, especially when you're anxious and scared and don't know what to do.
2: Mm-hmm.
0: And it's about how to best maneuver life,
2: yeah,
0: I think.
2: Yeah.
0: And that's ultimately the theme of the album and where the title came from.
2: Wow. Can I say wow? Or?
1: Yeah. And how many songs you got? So how many songs you have been through
0: on this
1: describing
0: album,
1: your process and your
0: 13,
1: therapy?
0: 13 songs. Yeah.
2: Wow. I would like to listen one of them.
1: Of course.
2: Do you want to launch your song?
0: We put a tune on, yeah.
2: What's the title?
0: The title, go with the first one. First one is called Everything I Love. Just the start of the journey, I guess.
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0: here at the open market in Radio Reverb 97.2, because we were hearing the song, and probably the rain is a nice background to hear the song. What do you think? Yeah,
1: I guess. I got wet on the way here, man.
0: What's the process of that song? If you want to tell us, who did your instrumental and how it born, everything.
1: I did it.
0: You did it?
1: I do all the production on the album as well.
2: Easy like that. Okay.
0: That's crazy.
3: I was expecting a lot of questions, but I did it all.
1: It's actually a really interesting one. So with that song specifically, this is how I knew I think I did a good job, is I was in my dad's house. I was living there at the time, and I was on my laptop, and I was making the beat, and I got so stuck, because I was like, the intro to this project needs to lay the groundwork. Do you know what I mean? It needs to set the album up. People need to know what they're coming into. And I just couldn't get it right. And I was struggling. I was stressing. I remember my little brother walked into the room, and he's like, Tom, you good? Like, yeah, blah, blah, blah, what's happening? I was like, mate, I'm stressed. I can't get it. Like, listen to this. And he's like, that's not it, man. That's not good. So I was like, what do I do? So I put my laptop down. And similar to what we were talking about just now, like, you got to take care of yourself, especially being the sentiment of the album. I was like, okay, put my laptop down. I'm stressed. I'm whatever. So I actually went, there's a woods near my dad's house. And I went there. I built a camp in the woods. I built like a little whatever, and I slept in the woods for a few of the days. And I was just camping for a week in this little shelter that I'd made. And then I came back to the song about a week later. I felt refreshed. I felt more grounded. And I remember writing it, and the beat clicked. And then I was writing the lyrics.
2: Mm-hmm.
1: And I was like borderline panic attack. Like, my heart was pounding. And I was like, right, just keep writing. Channel this energy. Channel, like, boom, boom, boom, boom, boom. My brother walks into the room. He's like, you good? I was like, you can't chat to me right now, man. I'm freaking out. Like, and I was so anxious. And then I finished. And you know when you feel that weight lift from your shoulders?
0: Yeah,
1: and you just feel
0: the
1: relief. And you're like, that's a good song. I hit the nail on the head with that one. And I could tell from the anxiety I felt, and then the relief when I finished it, I was like,
2: and did you record everything there?
1: No, or you went to the studio? The process is interesting, man. I have my laptop, my keyboard, and my little USB mic. Like, it's a rubbish little thing.
2: Yeah, it works.
1: But like, I'll do my demos at home, you know what I mean? And I'll record it so I can then learn my lyrics and I can learn the song. And then I'll take all of my songs to a studio, ready to go. All the beats are ready. Mm-hmm. I know all my words. We plug it in, we get the good equipment. I think I went to a studio in Brighton. I had moved here at this point. Oh my goodness, what was the studio called? I can't remember for the life of me. South Lanes Studio, if you guys know,
2: I
1: think.
2: Yes. I know the name.
1: Right near the Walrus, if you guys know the Walrus.
0: Oh, yeah, of course.
1: Quality gaff.
0: we know all the pubs from Brighton, probably.
1: but we went there, and I had an 8-hour session, 8 hours in the studio. We just plugged the laptop in, loaded the beats up, and I was like, right, put me on the mic and let me just smash this whole thing out. And we went front to back, did the whole album in one day. We were ready for it. Yeah. And that's how it came about. Because I had everything ready. Because I do, like I said, I do all the production, boom, boom, boom.
0: So you know that the song is yours. So you don't need to learn too much. It's yours.
1: Yeah,
0: it comes from you.
1: Thing, you know
0: so you
1: mean?
0: Know everything from the A from the to the Z of that
1: song.
0: This is
1: what I record on my little USB mic, so I can listen and listen and listen. Mm-hmm. So when I go to the studio, because you got to pay for these things, right? It's not cheap. So I can go there and make the most of my money. One session, one day, I know everything. I'm coming in prepared. Boom. Album recorded.
0: And I think if you do the beats and the lyrics, you have like a gear more than other people, because what about if they send you a beat, do you feel less comfy?
1: No, I've done this before. I've rapped on other people's songs that I didn't produce. I have a mixtape coming out in September with my boys, the Stonehill Collective.
0: All right.
1: Which we can talk about in a bit. I'm super excited for that one.
0: Yeah.
1: But our DJ, he also produces. So we've both had our hand at producing for this project. And so, I think I can jump on other people's beats. But I think when I'm telling my story, especially in an album as personal as that, I want to have full control.
0: Yeah,
1: so
0: definitely.
1: Being able to produce, definitely, there's a synchronicity there that sort of aligns when you're writing the song. At least I feel.
0: There is a chemistry that you only know. You are the only person that knows that chemistry.
1: Yeah, yeah.
0: So
1: I get a bit picky sometimes.
0: It must to sound good because it's yours. It's made by you.
1: Well, I hope it sounds good, man. I think people have been enjoying it. I like it, and that's the main thing, really, isn't it? So.
0: What about gigs? How do you export your album?
2: I like this.
0: Export. Export, of course.
1: Yeah. Gigs. Well, this year has actually been really interesting because these past couple of weeks have been the first few weeks that I've actually had to chill. Mm-hmm. So I started, a good friend of mine, Kat Lea, they have a tour. I think they're still doing a couple of shows, actually. But they majority of the tour was at the start of this year. It's called the Lost Souls Tour. And mm-hmm. I was fortunate enough where they're a good friend of mine to be invited to be like the support act on that tour. So we were going all around the country, did a couple of shows in January, February, no shows. But then March, April, May, man, like every weekend, sometimes in the week, we were going to new cities, new towns all around the UK.
2: That's the best part.
1: Balancing that with a full-time job as well to keep here for everything, man.
0: Of course.
1: It's tiring. And that ended a couple of weeks back, about two or three weeks ago that ended. So I'm fresh off of that. And it's just when you're going to these new places, I get, you know, the response I get a lot is a lot of people are like, I don't normally listen to hip hop, but I like what you do. And I think mm-hmm. it's because of what you said. It's like,
0: yeah,
1: it's different. It's more emotionally driven. It's more jazzy. It's a bit more chilled out, you know?
0: Yeah.
1: And that's the response I was getting for a long time. So, yeah, I don't know. I don't know how I translate it to gigs. I just rap the songs, man.
0: Yeah, definitely. But yeah. I guess the genuinity that I see even here in front of me, you know, is something that really... get people, you know.
1: Thank you.
0: That's what I see, and I would like even that you tell us about where people can find you, because people don't know you yet. Maybe through Radio Reverb we can help you and support you, right?
1: Where can you find me? So Spotify, obviously, it's Tom Penny on Spotify. Instagram's just Tom Penny Music. TikTok, Tom Penny Music. If you don't use Spotify, there's, you know, Apple Music and mm-hmm. like Deezer, yeah. Tidal, all
0: these. The platform.
1: It's all just Tom Penny. It's just
0: Tom
1: my
0: Penny.
1: Name. Yeah.
0: How does it? Is it your name or there is
1: the
0: a reason behind it?
1: My mother gave me, man.
0: Oh yes,
1: that's the name.
2: That nice. Real.
0: That's the genuinity that I'm talking about. You know, you don't build characters.
1: Well, I can't. It's my life, I suppose, that I'm putting to music. I remember when I was in the studio for the first time. Very first time I went to the studio to record a song. This would have been 2020, right?
0: All right.
1: And I remember the engineer, who's a good friend of mine now, he said, like, okay, what do you want to save this under? What's your name? And there was a moment I was debating T-Penny.
0: Okay.
1: You know, I was debating it, but I'm glad I didn't, because I was like, no, you know what? Just my name. Keep it like easy, simple. People can remember that. We move. Let's get on with the important stuff, the music. You know what I mean?
0: And that is Tom Penny. Guys, go to listen to the song of this guy, because he's gonna bring you to a little journey, right?
1: Yeah.
0: And where you can find yourself and you can discover something more about yourself too.
2: Before we listen to the next song, you were talking about you would like to say something about the mixtape you were saying about
0: your crew.
1: So before we
2: go to the third, to the next song, let's do this.
1: Okay, well, the Stonehill Collective, man. I got so much to say about this. It's a collective I started a couple of years ago, and the idea of it was, I'm from a town called Redhill, right?
2: Yeah.
1: I don't know if you guys know Redhill.
2: Yeah, I've been flying there.
1: Oh, you do?
2: Yeah.
1: Okay, that took me by surprise.
2: I know that,
1: There's no one usually knows Redhill.
2: Yeah.
1: And there's nothing. There's nothing going on there.
2: Apart
1: there's
2: from
1: not
2: the
1: really
2: airport,
1: there's a little tiny little thing, you know?
0: I don't know what I deal with.
1: Well, exactly. There you go. But there's nothing going on there. And it's a place where I grew up, and the creative opportunities aren't amazing. So forming this collective is me and, like, my boys, basically. We all like hip-hop and rap, and we're like, whoa. We don't want to wait for people to come to us, because who's going to discover us here? Do you know what I mean? We'll go to London, we'll go to Brighton, we'll do some things, but no one's coming to Redhill. We've got to come to them. Have you heard the phrase steel on steel?
2: Mm-hmm.
1: It's one of my favorite phrases. Steel makes steel sharper.
0: Yeah.
1: So I improve them, they improve me. We all do it together, which is why you would have seen at some gigs, the Alternative Escape a few years ago.
0: All right.
1: Mm-hmm. I brought my boys with me. You would have seen a song with them. Mm-hmm. Do you know what I mean?
0: Yeah.
1: We all contribute to each other's careers. We all put on the gigs. We try and collaborate as much as
0: you
1: we can.
0: You help each other.
1: Yeah, because that's what it's about, isn't it?
0: Yeah.
1: And we have a collaborative mixtape coming in September. The first single is going to be coming in July, I believe.
2: Mm-hmm.
1: Fingers crossed, if it goes well. If I can get the mix ready. That's coming in July. So that one's called Stone Age. Man, The levels are crazy.
0: Wow, I like it.
1: But yeah, we got a collaborative mixtape, proper like old school, authentic hip hop, you know.
2: How many people are in this collective?
1: So we've got four rappers and our DJ.
2: Okay.
1: Yeah, so myself, you've got...
0: Did you do some production as well? You do produce
1: me,
0: some beats
1: me,
0: as
1: me
0: well?
1: And the DJ. We both produce. DJ Teacup, man, crazy producer, crazy DJ. We're both on that with the production. Obviously, I rap as well. You've got the Mighty Gaffer, ADHD, and JD as well.
0: Wow.
1: All of us jumping.
0: So we're going to hear about that too. Well, you can bring them over here, when the mixtape is out. More than welcome
1: to bring
0: your friends.
1: It's coming in September. If all goes to plan, it's coming in September, so we'll be back for sure.
0: All right, then. So thank you very much, Tom. Now we're going to listen. Me and Alex, we're going to listen all the album, please, from the first.
2: Yes, of course.
0: It's an album that you can listen randomly or from 1 to 13.
1: I think for the first listen, start from front to back. Because I've got my friend on there playing a voice character as my therapist.
0: All right.
1: They're really replicating the therapy sessions in the album.
2: Mm-hmm.
1: You know, trying to convey the lessons that we learned, that the procedures I went... Procedures is the wrong word, but the things I, you know, we discussed in the lessons. So there's a bit of voice acting that guides you from song to song, you know, kind of holds your hand throughout the journey of listening.
2: I think
1: if you listen for the first time front to back, you can pick your favorite songs and listen back in any order you want.
0: Tom, thank you very much to being here to Radio Reverb.
1: Thank you, man.
0: And come back whenever you want.
1: I'd love to. Appreciate it, man.
0: And this was Tom Penny.
1: Thank you, man. Thank you. Thank you.
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5: Imagine 30 years have gone by. 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
3: 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I'm Melita Dennett, and I thought for this week's show I'd just do something a little bit different with an all-local dance music show, because let's face it, it's too flipping hot even to think. So kicking us off, Brighton's Trish O and Get Down.

Brighton producer Ollie Dufour goes under the name of Two Pint, making music in his bedroom on a laptop, and we heard First Draft there, and draft spelt as in a pun on a pint of draft beer. He's got loads of releases planned for the upcoming months alongside live sets. Find him on Instagram at @2pint_UK. And before that, we heard Trish O with Get Down, currently working on a bag full of new music, and she's on Instagram at Trish O Music. Incoming now, Braxton and Green to Gold.

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1: That's NEZ, Brighton dance vocalist, teamed up with producer Kai Williams for a new release on Fatboy Slim's Southern Fried Records. Lots more tracks in the pipeline. You'll find them at NEZ Vox. NE spelled as in any. Z is Z double E and Vox V O X. And before that, we heard Braxton and Green to Gold. That's out on the Anjuna Deep label. Looks like he's DJing in Ibiza at the moment. I wonder if it's hotter than here. Wouldn't surprise me if it weren't. And Braxton across all the socials. This is Radio Reverb. I'm Melita Dennett. This is Tuesday in Brighton. Just doing something a little bit different this week and showcasing Brighton dance acts so you can enjoy your sun with a little bit of dance music. Producer Dwyer teamed up with vocalist Nick Hill for I Like It Fast. It was made by sampling older demos they had together to make something totally new. And this is what they did.

Brighton's Charmaine Love with Praise. She's regularly DJing around Brighton. Find her on Instagram at Charmaine Love Music. And before that, Dwyer with vocalist Nikhil for the track I Like It Fast, taken from the album Live Slow, Don't Let Go, which comes out next month. And you'll find Dwyer on Instagram at Barney Dwyer, D-W-Y-E-R. Common Whitelaw Jones goes under the name of .co.uk, which makes him really easy to search for. He began making soundscapes and music for film when he was 16, then turned his attention to making two-step garage, minimal dubstep and more left-field experimental projects. This track is Aperture.

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That is a track from debut album In All Sense. Find him on Insta at brooks.music, and Brooks is B-R-K-S. And before that, Common Whitelaw Jones, aka .co.uk, with Aperture. 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Here's a new one on Radio Reverb from Worthing's Lizzie Curious, who makes every party go with a bang. Teamed up with Loz Secker for Tequila.

lush track there from Bratton's Blank Canvas with Shah on the track is Higher. Blank Canvas is the project of producer Kirk Mills, half of drum and bass duo Clue, who says working with Shah has allowed him to explore a slightly different creative direction. Clue are regularly gigging, often with Shah. No Blank Canvas socials yet, but head to clue.dnb and Clue is spelt K-L-E-U. And before that, Worthing's Lizzie Curious with Loz Secker and Tequila. She's just been playing Fatboy Slim's Forest Live Festival, has got stacks of gigs in her hometown of Worthing, and also catch her playing at Brighton Pride. This is Radio Reverb. I'm Melita Dennett with an hour-long goodie bag of new dance music from Brighton and Hove and the surrounding area. Two Peng now with All Nighter, mashing up 90s rave piano with Amen Heavy Jungle.

That's Blunt Waves. It's producer Josh Blunt and the track BRB, which started life with Josh playing with a Roland Space Echo in the studio at uni. He says he was getting some great dubby sounds from it, which he then sped up from the final version. And you'll find him at blunt.waves on Instagram and waves with a Z. And before that, the banging Tupeng with All Nighter. They are producers Dom and Ashton. Find them on Instagram at tupeng.uk. Peng is P-E-N-G and it's the number 2. Joe Dove is a house, tech and minimal tech producer. This track is Bass Kicks.

When the beat is kicking, get up. When the beat is kicking, get up. When the beat is kicking, get up. When the beat is kicking, get up. When the beat is kicking, when the beat is kicking, when the beat is kicking, when the beat is kicking, when the beat is kicking, when the beat is kicking.

scattered like ash to the wind. What is burnt cannot grow. It's already been destroyed.

That's Third Bloom. It's the project of producer Jill Holmes, and the track is called Taken, with Tash Bloom on guest vocals. It's the fifth and final release in the Solace series, all recorded during a bit of a testing time in Jill's life, where the creative process was his solace. Find him on Instagram at third_bloom. And that was preceded by Joe Dove with Bass Kicks. Find that on the Something Special EP, and Joe Dove on the socials. Sonic Juncture now are duo George and Joshua, who wanted their track Callisto to capture a sense of emerging from a long internal winter.

0: That's Next Second. It's Brighton producer Ben Avey. He's been making music since he was 10 years old after seeing videos of Skrillex perform with an Ovation launch pad. That's his latest track, Fate. He's going to be playing Life's a Beach Party at Carrots Cafe down by the power station on July the 25th. And before that, Sonic Juncture with Callisto. That's the title track of their 6-track EP out now. 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Tuesday between 5 and 6, repeat at 10 o'clock Tuesday, 9 a.m. on a Wednesday. Probably going to be back to normal service next week. But in the meantime, stay cool. To me, Melita Dennett, thanks for listening. Take care.
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And that track was Say What You Want To by The Thinking of the World began pounding in our ears the moment we hit the shore. 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

That was Symbol by Dirty Flowers, and we only have time for one more track on today's episode of Into the Haze. 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

Welcome to the Sound Laboratory. I'm Clive Crask, starting the show with Cube of Worship from Johnny Woods. It's taken from his mini album Pavilion on Behind the Sky Music.

Spectrum. From the Asriel EP on Beesmire. Preceding Olivier Allary and Johannes Malfatti with I Can't Even See Myself from the UI LP on 130702, the Fat Cat Records offshoot, and a single off that album. Preceding that, Exterp with Past Path, taken from Les Sans Sons album on Not From This World. Second into the show, from the Pussy Don't Want It EP, also on Not From This World. Not For This World gave you Opium Train. And this is Constant Pattern Solutions. Have a Vep Star Field / Lop, open brackets with Paul, close. It's Eric Fry under his Constant Pattern Solutions guise. And that's from the Blind Denoising by Self-Supervision album. Blind Denoising by Self-Supervision. A bit of a tongue twister.

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Also DAB Plus in the Brighton Hove area of the UK. 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Matt Finucane, Alice Eldridge and Dave Allen. D13, E14, F16. From the album on Safe House Improvisation, recorded individually by the artists. Safe House Lockdown Sessions Part 2, the, I guess, double album you could call it. Preceding this, Reed Willis, Childhood Wonder 3D, that should really be heard, with headphones on. It's a binaural recording, so very spatial. Originally released as part of the Crude Healing release on Mesh back in 2016. Prior to that, Dmitry Evgrafov with Anthropocene, also on 130701. That's from the Surrender album. I'm Clive Kresk. I'll talk to you again in another 15 minutes or so.

from the album Wood and Wire. Ears Have Ears soundtracks, four different artists. Released in 2015. Experimental music from Australia. This is Hollow Press with Telepathic Perception. It's a 20-minute track in all. Preceding this, Tzekin gave you Solar Clutter from the New Weird Australia compilation, New Weird Australia Solitary Wave In. That's a 2020 lockdown recording. And as previously announced before that, Matt Finucan on guitar, effects and pedals, Alice Eldridge on cello, and Dave Allen on drums. One of the many fantastic recordings on the Safe House Lockhouse Sessions Part 2 Various Artists album, which you can find on Bandcamp. So as not to interrupt your enjoyment any further, I'll tell you what the last track is going to be in the show. It's another one from Constant Pattern Solutions, alias Eric Fry. This time from the Punching Bag with Shuffled Air EP, Implicit Deny. It's only a minute long. Different from this. I've been Clive Krask. You have been listening to The Sound Laboratory on Radio Reverb 97.2 FM and RadioReverb.com around the world. Listen again by going to the RadioReverb.com website or just looking for the show, The Sound Laboratory, or for Radio Reverb on Mixcloud, where there's a massive archive of all the station's shows.